Buffalo's only station. We are the Big Weck on a Big Weck weekend. 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
11: From the Big Wex Weather Center, clear tonight and 61. Sunshine, maybe a few showers tomorrow, 81. And showers and possible storms for Sunday and 74. Right now, 75 at Buffalo.

Radio's oldie station, the Big Weck. After his pop and soul success, he went on to be an ordained minister. So we call him the Reverend Al Green on the Big Weck.

0: Buffalo's oldie station, we are the Big Wex. So many songs over the years about mama, including Mama Like the Roses from The King. There's Mother's Little Helper by the Rolling Stones, Mama's Pearl by the Jackson 5, and Mama Told Me Not to Come. Here's Three Dog Night, Buffalo's oldie station, the Big Wex.
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And that cigarette you're smoking, I'll scare you half to death. 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

We are the Big Wick, and you can't get enough of the Fab Four, neither can we. That's why JP hosts Breakfast with the Beatles tomorrow and every Saturday morning, 9 till 11, here on the Big Wick.

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Buffalo's only station. We are the Big Weck. A little bit after 9 o'clock. Happy Friday. Welcome to a Big Weck weekend. I'm Glenn with a little disco there from the great Gloria Gaynor. And we do the Doobie Brothers now in Blackwater from 74 on the Big Weck.

Buffalo's only station. We are the Big Weck. I'm Glenn working nights, and welcome to your Big Weck weekend. A great show coming up in a couple of weeks on Saturday, September 5th at CMAC from CCR. It's John Fogerty and the lead singer of this group, who went on to have a very successful solo career in the 80s. Steve Winwood, also going to be a part of that show. Again, keep it to the Big Weck for details, as we are going to have some tickets to give away. Here's the Spencer Davis Group now, and Give Me Some Lovin' from 67 on the Big Weck.

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5: From the Big Weck Weather Center, clear tonight, 61. Sunshine, maybe a few showers tomorrow, 81. And showers and possible storms for Sunday in 74. Right now, we're at 74 at Buffalo's Oldie Station.

Buffalo's oldie station, the Big Weck. I'm Glenn, hanging out with you on this Friday night. Welcome to our Big Weck weekend and the final weekend of the Erie County Fair for 2026. We've got tomorrow and Sunday to go out at the Big Weck Gazebo. Stop by, and we're next to the historical building. Meet your favorite Big Weck personalities this weekend. I'll be out there hanging out tomorrow from about 11 until 2 or so. Looking forward to seeing you there. And we're spinning our wheel of prizes for a dollar donation to Roswell. You get a prize every single time. What's better than that, right? You're guaranteed to win. You're guaranteed great oldies here from us at the Big Weck. In the

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Buffalo's only station. We are the Big Wack. I'm Glenn, working night, summer night in Buffalo. And when are we going to need the winter boots? Well, if we're doing an over-under, I would say around December 15th, maybe the first measurable snow, which seems a little late, doesn't it? You might have to rethink that. Here's Nancy Sinatra now on the Big Wack.

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13: Big Whack Weather.
14: From the Big Whack Weather Center, clear tonight, 61. Sunshine, maybe a few showers tomorrow, 81. And showers and possible storms for Sunday in 74. Right now, 72 at Buffalo's Oldie Station.

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We are the Big Weck, the coolest songs ever made, alive and kicking here on this Friday night in Buffalo, a Big Weck weekend, and the great Johnny Nash on the Big Weck.

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And you're good to go. And hopefully we'll be soon calling your name as a winner. 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

Buffalo's only station, the Big Whack, and we've got Bills football tomorrow. Bills taking on the Browns in Cleveland at 1 o'clock, and there's definitely a buzz around the Bills. Looking forward to seeing if they can pull out their second preseason win. Let's go, boys. Good luck from the Big Whack. There's something.

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0: Buffalo's oldie station, the Big Weck, just after 11 o'clock on this Friday night in Buffalo. Welcome to your Big Weck weekend. I'm Glenn, working nights, hanging out until midnight. JP in with Breakfast with the Beatles tomorrow from 9 until 11 a.m. on the Big Weck.
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Buffalo's oldie station, the Big Wack. I'm Glenn, working nights, and we'd love to say hello to you out at the Erie County Fair on this final weekend. See you out there with the Big Wack at the Big Wack Gazebo. Hello.

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11: Big Whack Weather Center, clear tonight, 61. Sunshine, maybe a few showers tomorrow, 81. And showers and possible storms for Sunday and 74. Right now, 69 at Buffalo's Oldie Station.

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We are the Big Weck. I'm Glenn, working nights, a Friday summer night in Buffalo, and a great weekend ahead as well. And as you take care of business this weekend, do some shopping or maybe clean up and do some things around the house, keep us on for all of your favorite oldies. It'll make the weekend even better. And don't miss The Real Don Steele and Live from the 60s tomorrow night from 6 until 9. Sunday night, 6 until 9 as well. The encore presentation of a really fun show featuring all of your favorite hits from the 60s. From the Big Weck.

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Buffalo's oldie station. We are the Big Weck. I'm Glenn, working nights. Welcome to your Big Weck weekend. Enjoy all your favorite oldies all weekend long. We're going to be here playing them for you, and we'll see you out at the Erie County Fair if you're going out there this weekend for the final weekend of it. Big Weck Gazebo, just remember, next to the historical building. Here's the Box Tops on the Big Weck.

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17: 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Prizes, goods, and services are given away in good faith according to established rules. Unless specified otherwise, contest entrants must be 18 or older and citizens of the United States. Entrants must adhere to all contest rules in effect. Prizes may not be exchanged and no substitutions may be made. In the event of a closure or cancellation of an establishment or event, prizes will

0: cannot be replaced or reimbursed. 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Employees of other media outlets are also not eligible. Name of winner may be used for promotional purposes. There is no purchase necessary for contests involving chance. Odds of winning prizes of chance depend on the number of entries. Effective immediately, prize winners must pick up their prize in person and present legal photo ID. Copies of ID are not acceptable. Prizes may only be picked up by the winner. 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WEC reserves the right to amend rules or further restrict entries without prior notice. 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
4: Hi, everybody, and welcome to In Our Community, a public service program dedicated to local topical issues of concern to all of us who live here in the Western New York community. And I'm your host, Penny Wolfgang. And a long while ago, we had an opportunity to talk about the Erie County 250 celebrations that are going on. And I think at the time when we told you about it, it was an Indian cultural event. But now we get to tell you about a new event, the Jewish American Contributions, which is going to take place. Well, I'm going to let my guests tell you about it, and which is a really exciting program that I want you all to know about so that you can hopefully attend. And in the studio with us, first of all, is our very good friend, Rich Newberg, who we've spoken to in our community before, and many other places. And he is involved with this program, and he's going to tell you a little about it. And, Rich, would you do me a favor before you, as you tell everybody, like an opening about the program, then would you introduce our other guests for us?
5: Well, I'm going to let them introduce themselves.
4: Oh, good. Okay,
5: and
4: fine.
5: And I'm going to throw it to Jill.
4: Well,
5: because Jill is organizing it. And I am the narrator, but okay. She is the organizer.
4: Jill. Hi, Jill.
6: Hi,
4: Jill
6: Penny.
4: Gutman, who I'm delighted to say is a very good friend of mine and her whole family. Tell us about the program, the basis of the idea of the program.
6: Yeah, absolutely. The program is really multidimensional because it actually begins at 6 p.m. with an art opening of the artist Noah Brower. Noah Brower is a printmaker at the University of Buffalo, and we are showing his exhibition named Patriarchy, which is just coming to us from the U.S. Embassy in Prague, and it highlights his family's journey from having a textile factory in Prague to leaving during World War II and being displaced and then making his life here in Buffalo. And he actually uses the textile plates that were used in the factory to make contemporary art. We also have a 250-year exhibition celebrating Jewish American contributions, as well as an object-based exhibition. And then at 7 p.m., we have this incredible concert experience that highlights the nearly 400-year history of Jews in this country. Before it was a country, the first Jews arrive in 1654 that are mainly of Portuguese descent. So we start the musical journey and the story really in 1654 with the unique sounds of the Sephardic Jewish community. And then we follow our way through the last several hundred years, whether it is the klezmer music of the Eastern European Jews, the 1880s, Ten Pan Alley, rock music contributions, modern contributions, the German classical music that's brought in the 1850s to Buffalo. And we also have two poets performing. So it's going to be a really impactful night.
4: Rich, how did you get involved with your illustrious career? How did you get involved with this project?
5: Well, there's a bigger project in the making, and that is the Buffalo Jewish Museum. And Jill has been, basically, this is her passion project. And, you know, I've spent my life wrestling with the Holocaust and trying to understand it, and whatever I gain as a journalist, pass it along to our to those who care. And but you have to realize that you can't tell the Jewish story solely through the lens of the Holocaust, because the contributions of the Jewish people are tremendous. And what Jill has done here is has done her tremendous research, and so we're not only going to talk about the history of Jewish contributions culturally, but we're going to hear from musicians, and they're going to perform, and I think Preethi has a lot to say about this as well. So
4: yes,
5: why don't you introduce yourself and tell about your input in all of this.
7: Oh, thank you. And Judge Wolfgang, and to the whole community, thank you so much for having all of us on today. I'm Preethi Govindaraj, and I'm one of the commissioners for the Erie County Historical Commission. And we are thrilled to partner with the Jewish Museum of Buffalo. Jill has done a fantastic job curating this museum and bringing this event to the forefront. And as a commission, we were very particular that we include this event as part of our 250th celebratory events this year. As you said, Judge Wolfgang, we have been partnering with a lot of cultural communities for different events. And the interesting thing is we have great Jewish contributions to poetry, to literature, to the visual arts from individuals who identify with all these cultural communities. We find Jewish Americans who also identify with the Asian communities, with the African communities, with the European communities, with South American, Latin American communities. So for us to be able to partner on this event is extremely significant because it sutures so many communities together. And we're thrilled to do this through poetry, through painting, through the musical arts. So that's how the commission got involved.
4: Okay, and then, Jill, a little bit about the museum itself, because we didn't, you know, explain the basis of the museum.
6: So the Jewish Museum of Buffalo is a New York chartered museum through the University of New York, and our mission is really to tell the Jewish American story, tell our story from why we're here, what our contributions are, what we've done to be part of the fabric of beautiful of Buffalo, and to really be a bridge builder, to do things like this where we bring lots of different communities together. And we're really telling a joyful message of this is our contribution and this is who we are. And in a time like this where there's growing levels of anti-Semitism, to be really authentically us. We should be proud with our cultural heritage, with our artistic heritage, with our historical heritage, that we're a people that have contributed so much to the world, and it's our space to really share that history.
4: And that's what you're doing at the museum?
6: Absolutely.
4: And also, speaking of 250, which we have been, that's what you're doing with, as you said, a lot of cultural groups. So we just mentioned that you were here with the Indian community, but I think I also might have done something about the African American community as well, or having some celebration. So
7: exactly, and we have celebrations coming up with the German American community, with the Polish American communities, and with our sister cities, which represent a variety of different cultural communities.
4: That's absolutely right. I've been on the Lille, L-I-L-L-E,
7: yep.
4: France, sister city for many, many years. And they came to visit this past summer, as a matter of fact, some people from our sister city. And they're always so impressed with coming to Buffalo and everything that we have to offer. Now, I know standing behind you are two lovely ladies. So somebody, Jill or somebody, is going to tell us about them and what their contribution is.
6: Well, this is Daria Gutman.
8: Hi.
6: She is a sophomore at Interlochen Arts Academy studying opera, and I believe you're doing four pieces throughout the show in a variety of different kind of vocal methods. So do you want to talk a little bit about what you're doing?
8: Yeah, sure. I'm going to be singing music that specifically by Jewish composers about American history, and it really shows like the timeline of Jews

0: British Americans throughout history and what we have done to contribute to this country.
1: What's an example?
0: Example is Mama Look Sharp from 1776. This musical is about the founding of America, and it really, it's by Sherman Edwards, who is a Jewish composer, and it shows the Jewish contribution to retelling the story of our country.
1: You know, I'm sure that Jill knows the answer to how many famous, not from Buffalo necessarily, but Jewish composers there are in the world, in the history. You know, you guys know. Irving Berlin.
0: Irving Berlin. Yeah. God Bless America.
1: Yes.
0: And also Take Care of This House.
1: Irving Berlin wrote not only that God Bless America, but songs that are so iconic in our history. Somebody was just telling me the other day, I think Easter Parade, right?
0: Mm-hmm.
1: You know, and something like that. Now, standing behind Preeti are two other ladies, which I'm going to hear about in a minute.
2: And behind me, we have Aria Konectis, pianist, age 16, and Alicia Govindaraj, violinist, age 14. Jill had invited them to collaborate for this program, and she also asked them to very carefully consider the composers they put on this program. So Aria will talk about the two composers that we'll hear as a piano-violin duo, and Alicia will talk about the significance of the event from a musician's point of view.
3: Well, thank you so much for having me here. I'm Aria Konectis. So Paderewski was really important in the Buffalo community, and we also have a street named after him. People were familiar with his work and being both a pianist and a composer. And in addition to this, Paderewski was a firm believer in social justice, particularly given what was happening in Europe at the time. This sonata in A minor that my sister and I are playing is the only sonata that he composed for both violin and piano. The piano part is quite virtuosic, while the violin is more melodious. And Beethoven was living at a time where he would have heard Baroque, classical, and maybe very early romantic style music. So his music reflects this by combining an interesting mix of these styles. The sonata itself is written in F major, and it's nicknamed Spring. The sounds in the sonata suggest new beginnings, stubborn happiness, and hope.
1: That's really... I never knew Paderewski, and you just said that, was from Buffalo.
4: He's not.
1: Oh, there's a name. There's a street named after him.
4: Yeah. He was Prime Minister of Poland after World War One.
1: And there, we all know. I think it's Drive. Is it Paderewski Drive? It is, right? Yeah, we're all familiar with that. Okay, thank you. Now we're going to talk to.
5: I'm Alicia, and I'd just like to talk about this event. So I think that the event will definitely show the significance in sharing culture and music among many different communities. Our goal is to draw people in by representing composers from different time periods and places, especially taking the audience through a timeline of how history takes part in the program. The visual arts, poetry, and musical art all show very important things about shared human experience, and this event threads this together. So we're very excited to share this music with the public.
1: Who told me that somebody was going to sing? Okay, I heard, a little birdie told me that we were actually going to hear music, a preview? What are you going to sing?
0: I'm going to be singing Take Care of This House, Mama Look Sharp, which I already mentioned. I'm going to be singing the five Hebrew love songs, Somewhere Over the Rainbow, and I'm also going to be singing God Bless America, along with others.
6: Can I interject something?
1: Yes.
6: Somewhere Over the Rainbow. I bet many of our listeners don't understand that this is actually a Jewish dream, Somewhere Over the Rainbow. And perhaps the history of the song, can you talk about it a little bit?
0: Yeah.
6: Because when I learned this, it was... And there's a Buffalo connection to Somewhere Over the Rainbow.
4: So Chaim Arlick is Harold Arlen. Chaim Arlick grew up in Buffalo's East Side and was the son of a cantor. A cantor is a Jewish clergy member who sings. And he grew up singing and really got influenced by the whole 10 Pan Alley Jewish music happening on Broadway and starts composing music. In fact, his early music is all under the name Chaim Arlick. And Harold Arlen becomes his stage name, and he composes Somewhere Over the Rainbow in 1939. Why this is critical is 1939 is Kristallnacht, the beginning of the Holocaust, the beginning of the terrible destruction that's happening in Europe during World War II. And Somewhere Over the Rainbow is about hope. It's about something better. It is about yearning for a better time and a better place. And it's really powerful that it comes from here, from a Jewish community member, from our own community.
6: You know, there's another issue about Grand Island. And I bet a lot of folks don't even understand the history there of what Grand Island might have become.
4: So in 1825, an early American patriot who was actually the U.S. ambassador to Tunisia under President Jefferson came to Grand Island and purchased it to be the original homeland to the Jews. He realized the situation in Europe was quite bad for Jews, and he wanted to make sure that there was a space for Jews to come in this new world, this new land, this new country. And he goes to St. Paul's Cathedral in 1825, and he lays a giant stone, which you can currently see at the History Museum, down, marking really that this could be a new space for the Jews.
1: Yeah,
4: it was a dream. It never came to fruition. But I think what happens here is this story of Buffalo. Buffalo, of course, gets started as a city. The Erie Canal opens in 1825. And Jews have been a part of the city of Buffalo since its beginning. In fact, the first Jew in Buffalo was in the War of 1812 with Captain Meyer, who was running the fort of Williamsville, was an American Jew.
2: And Jill, this is such a fantastic point that you're raising because, you know, for many of us who maybe were born later in the second half of the, you know, 20th century and later, you know, we often hear of, you know, those who immigrated to the United States, you know, post-World War II, during World War II. But the very interesting thing about this event and the museum in general is that it discusses the contributions of those who were Jewish from the very, very early founding, pre-founding days of our country. And it's such an important thing to highlight.
4: I mean, we have a piece in our collection as a letter from Thomas Jefferson to Mordecai Manuel Noah, where they're discussing what will happen to the Jews of this country and really grappling with what it means to be both American and Jewish. Remember, this is a melting pot. The people in 1776, they're coming from all different countries, lands, languages to create a new country. In fact, America is the first country in the world where Jews have a seat at the table in the founding of the country. The United States military was very much funded by an American patriot who was Jewish, Chaim Solomon. He was one of the big financiers of the American Revolution. Mordechai Emanuel's first cousin was Uriah Levy, the Commodore of the U.S. Navy during the War of 1812. He actually bought Thomas Jefferson's house, Monticello, from him when Thomas Jefferson was declaring bankruptcy. And an American Jew, Uriah Levy, actually finished the house, saved Thomas Jefferson's family, and really saved Jefferson's reputation.
1: They know a lot about this at the History Museum, about Jefferson's home and about how it was brought and back into you know, good shape, better shape once he bought the house. It's part of the history in Buffalo at the History Museum.
6: Oh, there's so much history here. I think people will really learn something about the contributions of the Jewish people in Buffalo and throughout the United States. Darius, you're going to be singing. There's a song you're going to sing about a soldier, dying soldier during the Revolutionary War.
0: Yeah.
6: The Mama song. What's that about?
0: So the song in the musical, it's about a courtier, and he's actually not the person dying. He is recalling to actually what he saw in the battlefield, which was all these soldiers dying. And, you know, after the battles, the mothers would come and they would try to find people who were alive and they would collect them and, like, try and heal them. So this person is kind of like a ghost and also a man singing about the terror of what he saw in the battlefield and all these soldiers crying for their mothers to come find them before they die and save them from the battlefield.
6: And he cries out, The last thing he does, right, is cry out for his mom.
0: Yeah, that's, well, he's recalling.
6: She's looking. She's looking.
0: Yeah, they're looking.
6: Incredible.
1: We have not told some important facts about where the museum is and when this event is going to take place, and maybe just about the other event that

0: September 17th, the Jewish Museum of Buffalo is really honored to celebrate the legacy of Irv Weinstein by bringing in the incredible Wolf Blitzer, another Buffalo Jewish success story. Wolf Blitzer actually grew up in Buffalo and then later Kenmore. His family had a deli on Hurdle Avenue called Blitzer's. And it's going to be an amazing night as we open for public hours the Jewish Museum of Buffalo, as well as we have an incredible genealogy center that is part of our museum, the Stuart and Karen Shapiro Jewish Genealogy Center of Buffalo, which will be opening its doors to the public with 20 hours a week of free open genealogy research support. So we have professionally trained genealogists here to help anyone in the community. You do not have to be Jewish to come. We will help you find your family roots.
1: Which is, yes, which is a very big thing. And I don't know how many people, ancestry.com and everybody trying to find their roots. And not just one ethnic group, but everybody is wanting to, you're nodding, I know, everyone is wanting to find out and getting a lot of surprises as well.
2: You know, I have to mention one thing about, what do you call it, Jews in the news?
0: Jews in the news, yeah.
2: Yeah. Well, as a former anchorman and senior correspondent, along with Rich Kelman, who is a very, very close friend, I think what speaks volumes about Buffalo is that the three Jewish anchors and reporters were sent to Poland. Some of us met the Pope. I met him twice, Pope John Paul II, but also to report on Polish history. And the fact that that we were sent from where there's a large Polish Catholic population speaks volumes about trust, brotherhood, and what we were able as Jewish Americans to contribute as journalists. And it speaks volumes about Buffalo, in my opinion.
3: Oh, absolutely. I mean, we have, like you said, large Polish-American community here. And many identify also, like you said, with the Catholic community, but then also as a Jewish member of the Polish community. So we have this interesting identity that is at least a triple identity, if not more, right?
2: Absolutely.
1: Now, we have not mentioned, but we're going to a few times, the date that this event is going to take place. You mentioned where, and also the October event, and the fact that there's no admission charge.
0: Right, so we're doing tickets by donation only. We're really thankful to the generosity of the community and the county for really supporting this program. Tickets, if you would be so kind as to sign up for tickets, they, again, are by donation only. You don't have to pay anything. It helps us with planning for programs and food and everything else associated with the evening. It is August 27th. Doors open at 6 for the opening with Noah Brower, and at 7 p.m. the concert will promptly begin.
3: Yeah, and the Historical Commission and the 250 Commission, both are very grateful to Erie County, to both the Erie County Executive's Office and the legislature for helping us make these events free and open to the public.
2: That's wonderful.
1: And also, let's mention the October, the date.
0: It's October 17th. Again, doors, I believe, are opening at 6:15 and 7 p.m. for the main event. And information will follow shortly. Please check out www.jmbuffalo.org. You can also find us on Facebook and Instagram, Jewish Museum of Buffalo.
1: And Rich, what else do you want to say?
2: Well, just that I'm honored to be part on the committee for the museum. I feel that all of us have a lot to share covering well, we're covering Jewish issues over my 37 years at WIVB-TV. The station has been fantastic, allowing me to create a website for the Buffalo and Erie County Public Library and the JCC. A lot of these pieces deal with Holocaust and great contributions from the Jewish community as well as the Christian community. We did Black history extensively in Black history and environmental justice, and I just take my hat off to my station that, you know, that I spent 37 years at to allow me to share this material, and some of it will appear in the museum.
1: Well, it's very exciting, and I'm very pleased that we could let our listeners on the Big WEC of in our community have all this information, and we hope that you will participate and that we

0: We'll see you at the museum for either with August 27th, right, for the concert and the show that we've just been talking about, or in October when Wolf Blitzer's coming, and we'll let you know more about that in coming programs. So thank you, everybody. Thanks for listening, and thank you all for joining me here.
1: Thanks for having us.
0: Pleasure. It was a pleasure meeting you and again, and you'll probably be back.
2: I hope so, Judge Wolfgang, as often as you know your schedule allows. We enjoy this so much.
0: Kind to let us know what the events are for the 250, and we're committed to celebrating our 250th anniversary here.
2: Well, we can't thank you enough, and thank you for the amazing work to the community that you have always engaged in.
0: And Rich, love you, and thank you for being
1: you
0: here.
1: Too.
0: And everybody, we will be talking to you again next week in our community on the Big WEC. Same time, same station. Have a good week. Bye now.

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2: Hey, Buffalo, are you just getting through your day right now? Or are you actually building a life you're proud of? Are you in the game to win? Or are you in the game not to lose? Because I know what it feels like to be stuck. To feel like no matter how hard you work, you're just not getting ahead. I've been there. This is Frank DeMaria, and this is Frankly Speaking. Every Saturday morning, we talk about real life, real problems, and real solutions. No fluff, no negativity, and no nonsense. Just the truth from someone who's been in the trenches.
3: Each week, we will bring you our Buffalo Spotlight. The people, the heroes, and the things that make this city special. Frank's Facts. Facts about your home, your health, and creating good habits. Also, the DeMaria Difference. Simple actions and behaviors we all can practice to make Buffalo truly the city of great neighbors. And of course, we will check into our audience emails to see if there's any questions that we can answer for you.
2: So whether you're driving or just sitting at the kitchen table or just trying to figure out your next move, you are in the right place. Because around here, it can be done.
4: This response may help the person to feel he is not alone in his problem.
1: Ladies and gentlemen. This is Frankly Speaking.
0: Sponsored by Frank's Mr. Plumber Heating and Cooling.
1: And now your host, Frank DeMaria, on the Big WEC.
3: Yes, yes, yes. Welcome to Frankly Speaking, the show about better homes, better businesses, better neighbors, and a better Buffalo. It is Saturday, August 22nd. My friend Johnny's here. What's up, buddy?
5: Good afternoon, my friend. Or good morning, I should say.
3: Yes, good morning. Good morning. It's been an exciting week so far, John. I don't know if you heard, but the Mr. Josh Allen's back in town.
5: Mr. Josh Allen is back in town. Because of the preseason football?
3: Yeah. Oh, I mean, it's football season,
5: he
3: baby.
5: Never left.
3: I know he didn't leave, but, you know, he's been busy with the baby and stuff like that, changing diapers.
5: Fair enough. Now, do you have any plans to actually go to the stadium?
3: John, honestly. John, yeah. I love the Buffalo Bills.
5: Oh, yes.
3: But I love my couch, and I could urinate anytime I'd like to without anyone else looking at me. You know, it's a pretty good thing, and I can eat my popcorn when I want to eat it, and I could have chicken wings. Well, we won't even get known for the chicken wings, but I can get a whole dozen and a half of chicken wings for $18.
5: Well, I got to tell you, I'm really, really, really, really looking forward to my first time, and hopefully I can bring my wife and my son with us through this because it looks fantastic. I can't wait. A little taken back with some of the prices, and I think it's going to be very difficult to get a ticket. So, I don't know, maybe go to a preseason or something. I don't know.
3: I'm just excited football's back.
5: Oh, yeah.
3: It's football's back.
5: Hey, we won our first preseason.
3: Great. Awesome. Yep. Awesome.
5: We got another one today at 1 o'clock.
3: Yeah. I just want to win. I just want to keep winning.
5: Yeah.
3: I don't care.
5: Josh Allen's got to get, Buffalo's got to get, with Josh at the helm, a Super Bowl. We have to.
3: We're not going to talk about the Super Bowl. We've got, if you're in Buffalo, and you've been in Buffalo as long as I have, for 60 years, you don't know if you talk about it because you think that you're putting a curse on. Not a curse on. Okay. We don't want to talk about it. We win 5, 6, 7 games, and we don't want to talk about it. We're so excited. Okay.
5: All right, then let's talk about the Stanley Cup, okay?
3: Oh, my God.
5: I mean, come on. We got Lindy Ruff back. I mean, come on, man.
3: I just want to win one, John. I just want to win one thing
5: just something.
3: 60 years, I want to win one thing.
5: All right.
3: Oh, gosh.
5: All right, well,
3: Johnny.
5: Good mojo going to the sports teams of Buffalo.
3: Yeah, baby. So, anyways, of course, Johnny, we got to talk about today on Buffalo Spotlight, the Erie County Fair.
5: Sure.
3: Absolutely. We got to talk about Frank's Facts. Some interesting facts about Steve Jobs.
5: Ooh, can't wait.
3: And you know what? The DeMaria Difference, we're going to talk about volunteering to walk a dog. I know it sounds kind of funny, but it could be mentally healthful.
5: Have him call me. I'll let him walk mine.
3: When we get back, let's jump right into this week's Buffalo Spotlight.
6: Is that him in the spotlight?
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2: Buffalo!
3: Yeah, so we're going to talk about the Erie County Fair. So let's start off with this. WEC, the channel we're on right now, you can go to their booth. They have a booth there every day sitting there. And you could get to the booth, and they got all kinds of surprises and stuff like that that you can try to shoot out for. And they're raising money for Roswell. So please, when you get out there, you know, go to their booth. Say hello to all the stars that are here on this radio channel. And if you'd like to add, say, hey, that Frank guy's really good, too. You know, I don't get any advertising out there, but, you know, tell him that Frank is really good. Maybe the owner would be out there. But, you know, what's really amazing, John, is that we get to do these shows, and I get to really do homework on everything we talk about because, of course, we got to have Frank's, you know, Frank's checks. We got to check the, we got to check all these facts out. We got to make sure everything is set. So I really dive deep into different things about are things that we talk about with Spotlight. And number one is that we started, the Erie County Fair was started in 1819, one of the largest fairs in the entire country. I don't know if that's crazy, but that is, that's pretty amazing. I love facts. I love statistics, but I found that that was really interesting. Another, and again, this is our spotlight. We're spotlighting it, but I just love to bring up some statistics on what's going on. And we found that in 2019, 1,240,000 people came to that fair. Now, I'll do the math for you pretty quickly. That's 103,000 people per day, okay? Buddy. That's amazing. That's amazing. Now, you might be there for the pig races. You might be there for the to pet the animals. You might be there for the demolition. You might be there for the concerts. But 103,000 people, along with everybody who works there, I think that's like freaking amazing. Unbelievable.
4: Yeah.
3: Something else, they say that the hamburger was first introduced by the Erie County Fair. I don't know if that's 100% true, but after all, there is a city right by the fair that's called Hamburg.
4: Yep.
3: I kind of makes a little bit of sense.
4: Didn't they talk about that one time about actually painting the water tower as a hamburger in Hamburg? I believe it was on the docket at one time.
3: They have a lot of talks about painting these water towers. Yes, you are right, and maybe they did. So, you know, another thing is that there is about 503 menu items to eat. 503.
4: Yes. Now, I got to tell you, I have already been to the fair. I went there opening day, and I took my son and my exchange student and my wife and some family friends, and we had a blast. And let me tell you something. The exchange student that I have is from Chile, and she has never seen a corn dog, Frank. One of the 503 menu items. What's a corn dog? And, oh, my gosh, I really... If it hadn't been rude, I'd have taken a picture of her face. She was so excited with this hot dog on a stick with pancake mix or whatever they wrap around it, because I personally don't like them. I had my Greek pita, and the smells of all the food was, I just love it. Love it.
3: They're deep frying everything now, John.
4: Yes, they are. They had alligator there deep fried.
3: Yeah, they're deep frying it all. I mean, if it can be on a stick, they're going to deep fry it.
4: It's, okay.
3: I mean, I've seen it all. We won't get into some of it, but pretty disgusting, some of the stuff. But, hey, everyone looks like they're buying it. But there's nothing. I think my favorite, if I could have just one thing, would be the fried dough with the powder sugar. All I want.
4: It is so good.
3: That's a 3, 4, 5, 7, 10.
4: Mm-hmm.
3: I hope my doctor's not listening.
4: Sometimes they put apples and cherries and stuff on top. Do you like that too?
3: No, just simple and plain powder sugar and dough. Oh my gosh.
4: I love apples, so.
3: I think I'm going to be there because this is the last weekend. So, I mean, remember, if I'm tempting you at all, you got to get out there because it is the last weekend. Now, something that was really interesting, in all the years, it's only been closed 2 times in all these years. I'm going to tell you what they are, unless you want to guess what they are. 2 times. You want to guess?
4: Well, I think it would be a little unfair, but I am going to say the first one because I guessed it when you asked me this yesterday.
3: You did?
4: I did, and I got it right. I got the first one right and the second one wrong. It was during World War II.
3: Amazing. Amazing.
4: Makes sense, though.
3: Amazing. And then you got 2020. You know what happened in 2020, John?
4: COVID?
3: Oh, my gosh. I don't know. I don't know if you missed it or not, but yeah, 2020 COVID. I think, Johnny, we should do a whole show on COVID. Facts, non-facts, you know.
4: Yeah, our listenership would go down for real. I think we're done with that. You know, let it live on the internet in history because we all were there.
3: So a couple more quick things if you wanted to know. They had chosen a couple places to have this fair many, many years ago. And it was actually the fair they were thinking about going to Springville.
4: I never knew that.
3: There was 35 people who bid on it.
4: Who voted, you mean?
3: Who voted.
4: Yep,
3: who voted on it. 17 voted on Springville, and 18 people voted on Hamburg.
4: And that's how it got to be there.
3: That's crazy.
4: You know, Springville would have made a nice place because they certainly have the room and it's accessible from the 219, but I'm so glad it's at the fairgrounds. It's just perfect with all the horse barns, and I think it's better for the animals. And
3: you know, Johnny, they said when it first started it was 12 acres. 12 acres is what it was. And now I guess it's up over 200 acres of this grounds.
4: I love it.
3: It's unbelievable.
4: Yep.
3: I mean, I know everything grows and it's amazing, but from 12 to over 200, it's absolutely amazing. But Johnny, what I do want you to do is I want you to take a few minutes and explain about the booth for the WEC show, and I want you to be detailed because I skipped over it because I knew you were going to
4: give us some information. I had a little fun, and our good friend and colleague, Donnie Tomasulo, is usually behind, and if for nothing else, just talking with Donnie is just a blast. Bobby, you could shake your head, yes, you know. But listen, this weekend is the last weekend for the Erie County Fair, but if you stop by the Big WEC booth, and it's benefiting Roswell Park, you can give a dollar donation. It lets you spin the wheel, and every spin is a winner. And then if you'd like to do more, you can buy a raffle ticket to win a $2,400 pedal assist bike from Tom's Pro Bike. Thank you very much, Tom's Pro Bike, and everybody that supports Roswell. $5 for one ticket, $3 for 10 tickets. And then they have a big $20 Big WEC t-shirt packs and more. And in the grandstand tonight, Saturday, is Ultimate Night of Destruction. And then tomorrow, on Sunday, it is the Demolition Derby. So there's something for everyone at the 186th Erie County Fair. And I certainly enjoyed it. And honestly, if there was a helicopter that would drop me back off and not get into traffic, I would go again. You know? And maybe there's something there in the future. A little helicopter ride into the middle of the fair like a VIP. Anyways, next, when we return, we will review this week's Frank's Facts, Facts for Buffalo and Western New York. Facts for your home, your health, and creating good habits. Yuck.

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2: Just the facts, ma'am. Will you please give me just the facts?
3: Just the facts, ma'am.
4: Just the facts.
5: Frank's facts. Steve Jobs. Fun facts, okay? Now, I've heard these facts many, many times. Many people have repeated them.
6: Okay.
5: I've heard him say it. I've heard things that... It's been everywhere. So
6: okay.
5: I almost think some people have memorized this. So I want to go down the list here. Okay.
6: Okay.
5: Steve Jobs. I think we all know who Steve Jobs is because you're probably holding one of his devices.
6: Maybe founder right of now. Apple. Not my biggest fan, but you know yeah. You're the Apple guy. I'm the Android guy. IBM guy.
5: I like the Apple. I like the Apple a lot. You know. So
6: did Eve.
5: So five lessons usually attributed. Are around him that I want you to, that he has started with, okay?
6: Mm-hmm.
5: So, his first fact was, don't educate your children to be rich. Educate them to be happy so they understand the

0: value of things rather than simply their prices.
1: Hmm. Interesting.
0: Number two, of course, I think my doctor might have gave him some of this, but eat your food like medicine. Otherwise, someday you will have to eat medicine like food.
1: Okay, there's some questions I have, but continue.
0: This is pretty simple. I mean, let's talk about the food for a second, okay? Eat cherries and eat, you know, all the fruits and vegetables and all that stuff.
1: Because what about the dozen donuts that are put in front of you?
0: No, that's not going to work.
1: But it didn't say that. It said eat the food like medicine.
0: Oh, boy, we're going to have some more facts on reality here. So, number three, the person who truly loves you will stay with you, even when there are many reasons to leave.
1: Okay.
0: This is important, John. Do you ever hear the story they say, if someone isn't going to dance with you in the rain, they're never going to cross the river with you?
1: I have heard dance like nobody's watching, you know, so.
0: You know, why we're on this one topic, John, I got to be honest.
1: Of dancing?
0: No, not dancing. You know, another cliche that I've heard, actually, it says, if you love somebody, let them go. If they come back, they were meant to be yours. John, if they came back, that's because no one wanted them, okay?
1: Okay.
0: Alrighty. There is a difference between being, another fact, there is a difference between being human and being humane.
1: Well, that's a fact.
0: It's a fact.
1: Unarguable.
0: Last one, John. If you want to go fast, go alone. If you want to go far, go together.
1: That's profound.
0: Now, these are things that they said he said on his deathbed. These five things are what they said he said on his deathbed.
1: Okay.
0: I studied it. I looked at it. And I'm going to tell you something, John, that's going to be pretty interesting.
1: What's that?
0: None of it's true.
1: Why did I know?
0: None of it's true.
1: Why did I know something was coming?
0: But I'm going to tell you, everywhere you look, everywhere you go, it talks about that this is the...
1: This is what he said?
0: This is what he said.
1: Okay.
0: Okay.
1: Thank you for clearing the air.
0: Yeah. So the next time you hear different things like this, no, that's not what he said. That's not what he said.
1: We got a chance of going viral here, bud. Okay, we're releasing the actual facts that this is not true.
0: This is not. There's nowhere that anyone can prove anything.
1: You heard it here first. Frankly speaking, Buffalo.
0: Yeah.
1: I love it.
0: Yeah, absolutely. So it's a little sad because, you know, he was a guy that was a brilliant.
1: Smart man.
0: A whole lot of people seemed like they didn't really like him, though. I heard he was kind of tough to work for.
1: Very difficult to work for, yes.
0: I don't know.
1: Yeah, there is a, you know, O'Leary has a really nice... you could search it on YouTube, whatever. You know, O'Leary from Shark Tank, Kevin O'Leary, and he worked for him.
0: Yeah,
1: and, he put it clearer than anybody else could. So go search for that.
0: Yeah,
1: he did not.
0: Yeah, you know, John, I'm gonna talk about for a second the way I work. I love everybody. Mm-hmm. I know, you know, I've seen many times where people say, you know, they work for you, you know, they work for you, but my way. You got to be nice. You got to be kind. We talk about this all the time. You know, if you want something, be kind, be nice. And you know what? They're going to go the extra mile for you. So, but at the end of the day, I guess he was a very wealthy man. He did what he had to do, but he did die at 56 years old. Very sad.
1: Yes. Yes.
0: So, John, we're done with our facts today.
1: Okay. What's next?
0: Up next, this week's DeMaria Difference. Simple actions and behaviors we all can practice to make Buffalo truly the city of great neighbors.
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3: Helping people, of course. Of course. It makes perfect sense. How could I not be doing this? I am going to help somebody, damn it.
0: We would like to thank our sponsor, Frank's Mr. Plumber Heating and Cooling. 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You can reach out to them if you got any leaky pipes. You got any heating that's working, not working, whatever it is. You got cooling, it's hot, it's cold, whatever you got to do. You make sure you tell them that Frank frowned down at Frankly Speaking, recommended them. And we'd like to bring to your attention this week, this Saturday, 1 week from now, we are going to be having a car wash, I guess. They're going to be having a car wash. And it's going to be for a charity, which is going to be, not a real charity. It's a Timberwolves volleyball for Tonawanda. And they're going to be doing it on the 29th from 11 to 2 at their home place here at 2080 Military Road. It's going to be $7 a car, okay? Obviously, all the proceeds are going to them. And they're going to be cooking hot dogs. And they're going to be cooking hot dogs and drinks, and they're going to be giving them away here in the town of Tonawanda. So I know that if the 900,000 people who get the Delta Sonic, get their car wash done, you could still stop by there and drop off, you know, get a free hot dog, donate $10. But we're trying to raise the money for the school. We do this usually every year. We raise a ton of money for a couple years now. We did football for Tonawanda. So
1: yep.
0: I want to ask you, please stop by. It would be super awesome to do that.
1: And, because if you don't, then you have to keep bringing your trucks through, right?
0: Right, exactly. Right.
1: Your fire engines are just...
0: Yeah, we have 150 trucks there, so they'll be busy, but you know, it's $7 a pop, you know. Yeah, I gotta just keep getting money back.
1: Please come bring your car.
0: So bring your car, and if you're bored, stop by, buy a hot dog for $10. I mean, Ted's now is what, $9, so you know, buy one hot dog for, you know, so
4: yeah,
0: it is what it is, unless you got a coupon. So please stop by, it's really important. So thank you so much. I just wanted to get that out today. August 29th, 11 to 2 p.m 2080 Military Road, Tonawanda. $7, get your car wash and get a hot dog.
1: Awesome.
0: So that being said, you know, we're always doing the DeMaria difference, and something this week we've been talking about all the different things you can do, but volunteer to walk a dog. You can do this at the SPCA, and if you'd like, you can go to 300 Harlem Road, West Seneca, and I know this sounds a little funny, but you do have to fill out an application.
1: To walk a dog.
0: You have to get qualified, okay?
1: Right.
0: You have to get qualified to do that. But I do know that if you do get picked, you can walk a dog. And I think half of it is they match you up for size, okay? So, you know, if you're, you know, little, you know, 90 or 100 pounds, right. I don't think you can have a 70-pound Rottweiler. You know what I'm saying? So, but, you know, I don't know if there's instructions on how to do it and where to go, but you definitely can do that.
1: Okay.
0: So I definitely want to throw that out to you. So, Johnny, you know, are you, I know you, well, you, I know you like walking your, oh no, you don't walk your dog. You chase your dog.
1: Well, thank you very much. That's not even funny. So yes, I am a dog person, and I've had two very highly trained hunting dogs, which are really nice because when you call them over, they come and they sit, and you know, I used to be able to take walks with them and control them, especially on my own property. I have a dog right now. It is the cutest thing since you could even imagine. Looks for every opportunity to slide out the door. Every opportunity. Knock my wife over, get out the door, because he wants to run. He wants to go run and run and run, get every tick on Grand Island in his fur. Wants to chase every deer. He wants Facebook to light up. Hey, dog sighting. Whose dog is this, right? Well, we're kind of done with chasing him around right now. Thank God he's a little older. He kind of comes back in about 2 hours, all right? But still not a good thing. So we take him for a walk in the woods on a leash because he can't control himself. But let me tell you something. I'm going to put a sled on this puppy this week or this summer or this winter because this dog, I mean, my wife, she goes, I can't take him anymore. I mean, this dog just yanks, you know, arms out of the socket. Oh, my God, it's a bunny rabbit. Oh, my God, it's a little bird. So, you know, I'm not sure where Erie County SPCA is allowing you to walk the dogs, hopefully on their property right there. And there won't be all sorts of animals and temptations for the bigger dogs to, you know, drag you down. But I enjoy it. I do it every night.
0: Did you know, John, that the SPCA, I can't believe this, but they shut down the day before Christmas, they will not have, because they don't know what to buy for a dog for Christmas, so they go buy a dog, and the family doesn't want one, they shut it down.
1: Oh.
0: Yeah, so if you want a dog, you're going to need to get it a week early.
1: You
0: got to
1: plan.
0: Okay?
1: Yeah, it's not a surprise gift.
0: Yeah, yeah. You guess how I know this?
1: Yeah.
0: I was going to do it.
1: No, you weren't.
0: Oh, yeah. Yeah, I couldn't find the right gift, so I wanted to get a dog.
1: And you just know that there would be hugs from all the kids?
0: Yeah.
1: And that was,
0: yeah, and
1: whoa.
0: Just be cool. Yeah.
1: These are good little, for you for admitting it.
0: I admit it. You know, because I shopped the last day before Christmas, you know, last day. You know what I love doing when it's Mother's Day, John? I go into the store on Mother's Day because I'm, you know, and there's like, you walk into a Hallmark store and there's like 14, 15, or maybe 30 people on Mother's Day looking for a card. And the first thing I say to everyone out loud, you all had to wait to the last day, didn't you?
1: Don't you know?
0: And every freaking person laughs their butt off, okay?
1: Yeah.
0: I usually say what's on my mind, and, you know, that's what everyone else is thinking, so.
1: Well, Frankie, we are in 2026, and everything's supposed to be even and fair, right? So we're talking about walking dogs and everything, but, you know, I think you left out cats, because you were at the Lewiston Art Festival with, I was at the Lewiston Art Festival, and they were walking. I saw this lady walking her cat on a nice harness. The cat was walking up and sniffing stuff. So, hey, maybe they should offer walking cats, too. What do you think?
0: I'm going to share something with you, John.
1: You don't like cats.
0: I love dogs. My listeners, please don't get mad at me. I can't do nothing for a cat at all. I can't do nothing. It doesn't chase. It doesn't give you, it doesn't play dead. It doesn't give you a paw. It doesn't do anything. It's really, it's not even happy to see you. It just looks, he wants to be rubbed on, you know?
1: I can't agree with you on this one. Just, I had three cats at one time, and I didn't think I would enjoy them as much as I did. They're adorable. They come up and they rub their head on you. They're fuzzy. They're warm. They all have personalities.
0: Back to my one ingredients, John. Seek to understand, and yes. I've never done that. So
1: maybe, you know, hey, guys, if you have anything to tell us about cats or dog, please feel free to email us at franklyspeakingbuffalo@gmail.com. I will share that with Frank. Cats are great. Dogs are great. Remember, SPCA is looking for some help. They are looking for some help, right?
0: Yeah, yeah. Johnny, you know what? We definitely went down a long road here.
1: We
0: got a little carried away.
1: Yeah.
0: But you know what? I hope all this information has been great.
1: Yep. And there was one more thing, because we did look up Niagara County SPCA. We didn't know anybody over there. And I couldn't find anywhere on their site where they allowed it. But maybe give them a call. They're a no-kill shelter. They're wonderful. I've been there before. I was looking for a dog there. So I don't want to exclude them. We're part of Niagara County also. So maybe give them a call and see if they offer that. But I don't want to promise anything. We couldn't find anything on
0: that. That was very kind of you.
1: There you go.
0: Well, John, you know what? We've had a great show.
1: Yes.
0: We talk about a lot today. We brought a lot of things up. And you know why, Johnny?
1: Because it
0: can be done.
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5: Good morning, and welcome to the S.C. Parker Financial Show. My name is David Ivancic, here with my good friends and colleagues, Jeff Hahn, Tim McMahon, and Troy Ert. S.C. Parker is Buffalo's longest operating independent financial investment firm, helping people plan, invest, and succeed since 1925. Located in the heart of Williamsville, 5892 Main Street. 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You can also check us out on our website, scparker.com, or our Facebook page. And while you're there, don't forget to like and follow us and check out the latest video, which ask for your help in one of our little upcoming events, the shredding events taking place September 19th. And we've asked you to help us do something a little special around the office. So check it out. And before we go any further with the morning show, the views expressed on the program are general in nature, not intended to be investment advice. Any discussion of individual securities should not be construed as a recommendation or solicitation by our presenters. Morning, gentlemen.
6: Good morning.
7: Good morning.
8: Good morning.
6: And welcome back, Troy.
8: It's good to be back.
6: Yeah, you had a good trip, I hear.
8: Great trip, great time with family, good weather. It's what it's all about.
6: Yeah. Why don't you tell us where you went?
8: Yeah, so I flew into Istanbul, and I went to a small town in Turkey called Bodrum.
6: Yeah, it's awesome.
8: Beachy.
6: You know, I laughed. You know, Troy's in his 20s, right? And I have kids in their 30s. And, you know, going to Europe or the Far East or, in this case, the Middle East, for that generation is like us going to Ohio or something like that. You know what I mean? You know, and it's a product of technology in that we have access to each other with our phones and to our money very readily, right? The first time I went to Europe, we had traveler's checks, and we called Home Collect, right? And it was like $35 for a three-minute phone
5: call.
6: Yeah. And
5: you had to wait in line at the post office for an outside line.
6: Yeah, exactly. So it's the world has changed a little bit over the last couple years. And anyway, so welcome back, Troy.
8: Big shocker, the airlines are still terrible.
5: have all the suitcases arrived for family members? Or
8: still waiting on a couple, but we'll get there.
5: It's amazing. I know you're telling the story about having an AirTag so that the owner of the suitcase knows where it is, but the airlines don't seem to be able to find it. It's amazing the technology that we have that, you know, that you can put stuff on your own possessions and you know exactly where it is. And it's like the guy who had his Mercedes stolen up in Canada, and he called and told them exactly where it was. And, yeah, we'll get to it. And then he goes, well, it's moved. It's now down on the docks in Montreal. Yeah, we'll get to it. It was in a shipping container and on a boat before the police ever got to it. So he just watched it go down the St. Lawrence and out the Atlantic to parts unknown.
6: Oh.
5: So, but on a better note, we've been keeping track of the markets this week. Not quite as bad as the airlines, but a little rough week with
6: it. It was a little bumpy.
5: A little bumpy.
6: Yeah, right. Bumpy. Similar to the
5: Please
6: flight.
5: Please fasten your seatbelt.
6: Yes.
8: Yeah, I would say overall a down week for the market, despite a really strong push upward Friday. The S&P fell around 1.3%, well in positive territory year to date, up around 12.2%. The Dow fell around 1.1%, also well in positive territory year to date, up around 10.6% there.

0: The NASDAQ fell around an even 2%, still looking good year to date, positive 12.8%. The ag or the bond index fell around a tenth of a percent, still positive territory around a tenth of a percent year to date. Oil rose around $5 from last week, currently hanging around $86.40 a barrel. Mortgage rates holding steady around the 6.65% mark, and money market also holding steady around the 3.3% mark or so.
1: Yeah, we had a little bit of volatility in the market this week with the possibility of an increase in tariffs with one of our largest trading partners, Canada, and then that scaled back. Hopefully a deal being reached to get that under control, as a lot of commerce goes not only across the Peace Bridge and now the Gordie Howe Bridge and Ambassador Bridge in Detroit, but all kinds of stuff. The auto industry looking to kind of hold the line on any of those tariffs, as well as the steel and aluminum and lumber, all of the products that are supplied here. And for the American manufacturers of alcohol, they've been pulled from the shelves for a while in Canada, and that's one of their biggest markets. So the Kentucky bourbon people and the American whiskey people and even the wine makers in California and the far west coast have had it pretty tough for the last while. We'll see if they can turn things around there. Anything else in the news this week, Tim?
2: Yeah, there was a lot of things happening this past week. As Troy said, it was pretty much a bumpy week. But what's driving the market overall? AI is really the primary growth engine. Investors are becoming more selective. The markets are looking at inflation data, interest rate expectations. But what surprised me is more now is the equal weighted indexes are starting to outperform the large cap indexes. So you're seeing a little bit of rotation there. On the economic news front, there was some decent news for New York. The Empire State Manufacturing Survey was much higher this month. Industrial production nationally is up about a tenth of a percent. The Federal Reserve in Philadelphia basically says that the business outlook survey was up 6 points for the month of August. And also the leading economic indicators, especially initial jobless claims, look pretty good. They were down about 3,000, but we're still at a good 10-year historical low on initial jobless claims for unemployment. So overall, it's kind of a mixed bag, but I think we're starting to turn positive.
1: Okay. We've got a lot of things in the news. If you haven't been out to the fair, you've got two more days. Let's hope the weather holds out for you with that. And one of the things we talked about, the big economic kind of drivers, the AI and all of the implications with that, is the chip manufacturers looking forward to selling more of their product, a lot of the server farms. But, you know, there's a lot of different controversies out there with the large data centers that are being proposed to be built, and we'll see how the states shake out with that. We talk a lot about the different influences on the economy at our weekly meetings, talk about the different investments that are available to many of our clients. And what did you come up with this week, Troy?
0: Yeah, so this week I was looking at Honeywell Aerospace, ticker HONA, trading around $170 a share. Honeywell, the big industrial name most of us know, actually split into two separate public companies at the end of June. The parent, Honeywell International, kept building automation and industrial systems, and the brand new standalone company, Honeywell Aerospace, spun off on its own. So being a brand new spinoff hasn't been easy. The stock has fallen roughly 24% over the month, hit by supply chain problems and execution issues as it kind of finds its footing. Pretty typical growing pains you sometimes see when a business gets carved out of a much larger parent. Why talk about it now? This week, Morgan Stanley upgraded the stock, arguing the sell-off went too far. Their analyst pointed out that HONA is now trading as the cheapest large-cap aerospace stock that they cover, a noticeably bigger discount to its peers than the fundamentals actually justify. So the stock jumped nearly 9% on that call. The argument isn't that everything's suddenly fixed. It's that the market may have just overreacted. As far as risk goes, the concerns Morgan Stanley raised are considerable. Growth and margins are trailing peers, and free cash flow conversion has been weaker.

0: than the rest of the sector. Supply chain issues in aerospace don't resolve on a clean, predictable timeline. And as a brand new standalone company, Honeywell Aerospace doesn't have much of an independent track record. So you're betting on a business finding its footing, not a company with decades of quarterly results. What I like about this one as a lesson, it's a good example of how spinoffs work. When a company splits into two, the new piece often gets dumped by investors who didn't ask for it or don't know how to value it. Sometimes it creates opportunity, and sometimes the market correctly pricing in growing pains. So this is a case where a major analyst is betting on the former. As always, this isn't a recommendation to buy or sell, just something worth understanding. If you'd like to learn more about spinoffs or anything related to Honeywell Aerospace, give us a call at 716-632-6800.
1: Hey, and we've seen that before with a lot of the major industrial companies that sometimes will divide up because the sum of the parts is better than the or the individuals are better than the sum of the whole parts. So we saw that with GE spinning off their turbine division and their energy division and their finance division with that. So we'll keep an eye on that. Any other stocks in the news this week, Tim?
2: Yeah, actually, I chose Walmart for my pick, or not my pick of the week, but my stock of the week. Walmart ticker is WMT. It's actually traded on the NASDAQ. It was right around 103, 104 a share yesterday. Year to date, it's up about 8%. On a 1 year look back, it's actually up only 1%. So it shows you it must have taken a dive through the year. But on a 5 year look back, it's up about 105%. So it's actually had some decent history for the buy and hold clients. It was formed back in 62 by Sam and Bud Walton. It's a component of the NASDAQ 100, Dow Jones, and S&P 500. The revenue is about $13 billion. Net income is about revenue is about $13 billion. Net income is probably closer to $15 billion when you add back in the government rebates. Assets are around $260 billion. This is a company that actually employs 2.1 million people globally. Most of those, about 90%, are U.S. employees. So as far as notable facts, they have over 11,000 stores, and that's globally. About 90% of the U.S. population lives within 10 miles of a Walmart store. Originally, it was listed on New York Stock Exchange back in 72. But in 2025, they made a strategic decision. They actually switched from New York Stock Exchange to the NASDAQ. Their ticker stayed the same, so there was no issue there. But basically, it was done more of a strategic and symbolic one. They wanted to show that the company is in transformation, that they're technology-driven, they're using more AI, more innovation to deliver goods and services, and also offer other services. I know they're offering entry-level credit card and online banking and things like that. So they are getting into other services. They actually passed Sears as the world's largest retailer back in 1990, and that was a tough measure to beat because Sears held that title as biggest retailer in the U.S. for 25 consecutive years. So, you know, there's a lot of history when you look back at the retail side of the U.S. economy. And I kind of look at it as like a bellwether for the economy, you know, a microcosm that kind of reflects, you know, what's going on overall. Basically, one of the funny things was they got into the grocery market in 1998, and within 7 years, they controlled 20% of all the grocery business in the U.S., and about 25% of all of the SNAP, the food stamps, are actually spent at Walmart. So it's kind of a, you know, interesting fact. And, you know, Walmart's been identified as, you know, a turnaround-type strategy lately. They've actually increased hourly wages. The average hourly wage now is on their website was $18 an hour, which I thought was pretty good. They said their store managers are making about $128,000 per year, and they've added bonuses, healthcare benefits. So they've basically they're in a good turnaround. I think they're you know, because at one point they had so many people on Medicaid and need, and, you know, and the government was going to go in and litigate this. But I think they're making the right moves at the right time, and they're also very charitable. After Hurricane Katrina in 2005, they donated $20 million in meals, food, and merchandise to those who were displaced in that catastrophe. So, again, this is not a recommendation over the air, but if this is something that might interest you and you want to look deeper into it, give us a call, 716-632-6800. We'd be happy to discuss this or any stock that you might have in mind.
1: Yeah, and you talk about it being a bellwether for the overall economy. It's one of the reasons it was added to the Dow Jones Industrial Average, because it covers such a broad base and a large part of the overall retail sector that it kind of balances out a lot of the other industrial, pharmaceutical, and technology components in the Dow. So it gives it a little bit of diversification there. For me, I chose a stock that was in the news quite a bit a couple of years back, and that is Moderna, the ticker symbol mRNA. Founded in 2010, it is a pharmaceutical and biotech company based in Cambridge, Massachusetts, probably most known for their participation in the development of the COVID-19 vaccine with that. In 2015, they formed a partnership with Merck to develop a treatment for cancer, and that's why they were in the news this week. It seems like their phase 3 trials, which is the last of the trials for a melanoma cancer vaccine, turned out very positive. And this is something that caused their stock to spike quite a bit. In 2018, they became a publicly traded company with the largest initial public offering of any biotech company in history. They raised about $621 million, and they sold 27 million shares at $23 a share. They closed Friday at about $147 a share. But just so you know about the volatility, last May, they were back at almost their original IPO price, $24 a share. So they've gone up 383% this year, but over the 5 years, they've only gone up, they're down about 62%. So they peaked right after the introduction of the COVID-19 vaccine and have fallen off. And you've got to be careful with a lot of the pharmaceutical companies. They tend to be quite volatile and can be subject to either government regulations or a good or bad result on one of their clinical trials. So, again, if you'd like to take a look at this or any other of the biotech pharmaceutical companies, give us a call, 716-632-6800. Be happy to sit down with you. And I know we come up with a lot of questions from our clients about, you know, what's good for their portfolio. Troy, you had the question this week, which we get a lot of.
0: Yeah, so a client came in and said that they had gotten a raise at work and asked if they should be putting it toward their 401k. So it's a great problem to have, and the short answer is dumping all of it into the 401k isn't automatically the right move. First stop, always, if your employer offers any kind of match on your 401k, make sure you're contributing enough to get the full match before anything else. It's free money, and you should do whatever you can to capitalize on it. After that, it gets more interesting. 401k is great, but of course, it's not the only bucket you've got. As always, if you don't have much sitting in savings for emergencies, some of that raise probably belongs there. If you've got high interest debt sitting around, pay that down. And the tax question is worth examining. A traditional 401k is pre-tax now, then taxed later. So you could do a Roth option if your plan has one, which is taxed now and taxed free later. A raise is actually a good moment to think about which one makes more sense for where you are in your career, because your income level today affects that math. And lastly, a small detail that people forget is 401ks have annual contribution limits. If you're already maxing yours out, shoving more of a raise in there is not an option. That's when a taxable brokerage account or an IRA starts to matter. So the honest picture is a raise isn't a one-bucket-fits-all decision. It's a chance to look at the whole picture, the match, the emergency fund, debt, tax mix, and figure out where your next dollar does the most good for you. If you've got a raise and you aren't sure where it should go, that's exactly the kind of conversation worth having with your advisor before you just let it default into

0: whatever's already set up. Definitely not investment advice. Everyone's situation is very different. So bring your specific numbers to us if you have them, and we can walk through it together.
1: You know, Troy, every 401k is its own document.

0: have to check with your plan, but it can be that you will be giving up the match because you're not making a contribution. And we've seen it both ways. So if you're in that position where you're approaching your limit, and this becomes more prevalent or common towards the end of the year, but you don't ever want to give up your match is the point. And you just want to make sure you're either going to, A, still get the match, even though you've hit your limit on the contribution, or B, that you stretch your payments out so you don't give up the match.
1: And this are all finer points of one of the topics you had highlighted this week, financial literacy. A lot of people saw a survey this week that Americans was based on a survey of 9 of major countries. We ranked last in financial literacy, and these are the things that we help our clients with.
0: Exactly. On the topic of financial literacy, I think it is something that should be taught in our schools every year, just like phys ed. Everyone is a participant in the economy. We all have to handle money, and we should know what it's about. And I think it's something that the educational system could do a better job at. We have our latest newsletter coming out, and we have a really great article just on some basics of financial literacy, what you can do with money, the 2 things you can do with money. And if you'd like a copy of it, just give us a call and we'll send one right out to you if you're not a client. We can email it or put it in the mail for you. But it covers fundamentals. And as I've said so many times, all great successes are based on fundamentals. And as a person goes through their life, they're handling their economy. And if we can assist them to build their economy, it can take them a long, long way.
1: Yep. It's just something that we do. It's just part of the overall process at SC Parker. We're happy to sit down with you and talk with you. And as you mentioned, quite often, everyone's situation is different. You have your individual circumstances, your income, your expenses, child and family situation. So all of these factor into a good plan that you can come up with. And one of the things that people always talk about is retirement, Tim.
2: Yeah, and I'm going to work off of Jeff and Troy's points. You know, you want to work with an advisor for a number of reasons, because not only can they help pick the retirement choices and provide coaching and mentoring, but they can actually help you establish a clear retirement plan. And this means that you can share your goals. You can tell your advisor, you know, what is it that you want from the future? As far as like buying a home, you want to fund a child's college education, or maybe you just want to retire early. And you got to be honest. You got to share your numbers. That means bringing in the bank statements and the loan statements and the other account balances. Because the more clear picture the advisor has, the better the recommendation will be. And you want to basically review your current status. So it's always good to know from a financial standpoint, you know, what is your net worth? You know, what are you spending money on? What are your current debt levels? And, you know, we can design the strategy with you. We can track and adjust it. But the main point is just to get started.
1: Okay. And one of the things we do take a look at are major life events that can impact your finances, things like marriage or divorce, birth of a child, adoption of a child, job change, or getting to a point where maybe your mortgage is paid off and you now have some extra cash on the side that you had budgeted for, and you can now put that into different types of investments. As you get closer to retirement, you may need to take a look at, as Jeff pointed out, are you maximizing your qualified plans through your employer, or have you reached the limit on that, and are there different things that you can do with your investments? All of these things are major life events, and we're happy to guide you through them. We deal with them on a daily, monthly, weekly basis for people. And don't be afraid to talk about them with us. The more information we have, the better we can assist you in whatever type of option you'd like, whether it's

0: investment or planning your estate or getting children or grandchildren started in their own investment, gifting possibilities. All of these are part of your overall finances, and we're here to help assist you with that. If you do come up with the question for us and take our advice, you may fall into the genius category that we tell you about every week. And again, if you'd like a copy of the 24 qualities that geniuses have in common, give us a call or shoot us an email. We're happy to get it out to you.
1: Yeah, number 13, outgoingness. I've found geniuses able to make friends easily and be easy on their friends. Be a booster, not someone who puts others down. That attitude will win you many valuable friends. And number 14, ability to communicate. Geniuses are able to effectively get their ideas across to others. Take every opportunity to explain your ideas to others.
0: Great. We've now reached the point of the show where we'd like to thank you for the time that you spend with us. We're happy to bring this show to you, and we hope that you enjoy it and become a regular listener. Troy, would you like to say good morning to?
2: I would like to say good morning to Maddie and Susan in Buffalo, Dave and Sabel in Buffalo, Timmer and Melanie in Amherst, Dave and Shauna in Hamburg, Marty and Amy in Colden, and Marty and Emily in Syracuse.
0: Okay, Tim?
3: Okay, I want to say good morning to Bob in Maryland and Wheatfield, Luke, Brianna, John, and Natalie in the Tonawandas, Bob and Shannon in East Amherst, Derek, Ed, and his brothers in Amherst, Brian and Amber in Niagara County, Dan and Molly in Nebraska, Joe and Jennifer in Florida, my mom and brother Dennis in Amherst, Dan, Yvonne, and Aaron, Niagara County, Mike in Springville, and Danielle in East Amherst.
0: Okay, before I get to my list, I'd like to give a special shout-out and congratulations to Madison and Dylan on their very special day today. In addition, I'd like to say good morning to Margaret in Kenmore, Patrick in North Tonawanda, Kathy and Earl in Tonawanda, Maria in Niagara Falls, Martin in Amherst, Jerry and Christina in North Tonawanda, Susan in Wilson, Greg and Chelsea in Lockport, Matt and Sue in Chautauqua, Nancy and Mark in Florida, Juliana in Buffalo, Julia in Wheatfield, and Kimberly in Niagara Falls.
1: And good morning to Ron and Phyllis in Lancaster, Andrea in Orchard Park, Ray and Kathy in Cheektowaga, David and Sharon in West Seneca, Carol in Lancaster, Greg in Williamsville, Bob and Sandy in Lakeview, Willem in Tonawanda, Mike Fletch in Williamsville, Bill B. in Cheektowaga, Dave and Debbie in Hamburg, Tom in Buffalo, and of course my lovely wife Jill. Thanks so much for listening. I won't be here next week. I'm on vacation. I hope we have great weather.
0: Fingers crossed for you.
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2: Welcome back to Senior Matters on the Big WEC. I'm your host, Joe Chile. With us from Bob White Insurance, we have Bob White Sr. and we have Bobby White. You know, not that there's, you know, one, you guys are kind of like interchangeable. You know what I mean? I hate to say that, Bobby, you know, because your dad looks nervous and he said, like you're going to get rid of him. But, let's talk about, you know, the great thing is that when you call Bob White Insurance, and I'm speaking as a client, you know, you're not going to get a phone tree, you know, you press this, press this, press this, press this, and then you wait 2 days to get a call back. You know, what I can do is I've got Bob's phone number, you know, his cell phone number, and just call him up and say, you know, and he answers the phone right away. Bob White Insurance, Joe, what do you want, another recipe? You know, so it's really good. So what's the, tell us the big deal between all these insurance companies that you see advertising on TV that I consider being corporate and having somebody local right here that you talk to and is familiar with what's going on in this area every single day.
3: Wouldn't it be nice that when you had an issue or you didn't like the price or you just had a question that you can call the same guy that you spoke to initially? You don't have to press buttons. There's no 1-800 number. You're talking to Bob White or his staff, which are all licensed. To me, that's a huge advantage. It's like when you try to call your doctor. You just want the answer right away.
2: You know, and the other thing is, you know, I like the fact that I'm talking to Bob White or a representative, or even if that, I have a question to of Bob White, either of you guys, you know, one of the two of you will get back to me, you know, personally, tell me about this. What's your feeling on that, Bob Senior? You know, you've done this for a long time.
4: Joe, we take pride in that, and there's no voicemails in my office. There's no pushing buttons, as we previously said. There's always a live person answering that phone. And by the way, a live person answering the phone is licensed. So we try to clone ourselves to our staff. So in all the years, my recipe indicates why our office grew the way it grew. It's just the formula is there. We care about the client. And to answer your question, those TV commercials generally represent for the client, that's the only choice the client has. And without mentioning the names out there, there are a couple, three, they're all single carriers. So if you're with one of those carriers, they have no other option, no other place to shop you. We have multiple carriers to go to, and not every shoe fits everybody. Mm-hmm. So even in the future, when rates increase, we can go back and reshop you. What does the other single carrier do? Raise deductibles? Lose coverage?
2: Yeah, one of the things that I noticed before I came to you guys is the fact that I'll, you know, call up and they say, "Hi, I'm Joe Chile. Hold on for a minute. Let me pull your file." I never hear that from you guys because, you know, we have a personal relationship. And the people that I talk to who know you, who work with you, feel the same way. And the people, because I've recommended you to some folks, and they said the same thing. I mean, it's great. I feel like I'm talking to a family member.
4: Well, it's good to hear the reinforcement like that, Joe. You know, the one message that I would really want the client to know or feel that they're not in my agency. So these are the people that are in multiples out there. They're with all those other big carriers, and they're going to start to feel a change. That, number one, the agent retired, or he's there, but he sold his agency to an entity, a conglomerate. So now life has changed for that agency and the employees. It's more structured. It's now a corporate environment. That's not where a client wants to be, where that person that had the personality and their relationship has to work a certain way. And maybe not always in the best interest.

0: of the client.
1: You know,
0: he's under a gun.
1: Yeah, that's the thing. When I drive by an insurance agent's office, especially if it's a, you know, it's a loan agent or something like that, you might see him, even in Niagara County here, you see them along the side of the road, and I think, am I going to talk to that person or their group? You know what I mean? The group that they are representing. And when I go by you guys, it's not like I'm seeing a brand name that I see on TV. I see Bob White Insurance. You know what I'm saying? So I know who I'm going to talk to. The other thing is, I like the fact that Bob Sr. here used to be a teacher, because he explains to me things in ways that I can understand. I mean, I was serious.
0: Our job is really to break down in simple English what you're buying, other than a piece of paper. You know, getting back to driving around and looking in the public, you'll start to see signage change. What used to be an individual name with an agency is now going to start reading a corporate name.
1: That's
0: up
1: right
0: there. Mm-hmm. That should signal to the client something's changing in there. I don't think I have the same scenario. Although they're going to want it to look that way, bottom line, it's not going to be.
1: I've seen that such and such an agency with so-and-so or represented by so-and-so. Actually see it in signs and in advertising.
2: It's funny, Joe. Even when people call for quotes, 9 out of 10 times you're going to speak to me initially to gather information, introduce ourselves, etc. And people always ask, wait, am I actually talking to Bob White? And it's cool to hear, because you could understand wherever they have been in the past, they don't speak to the principal of the agency. You know, it's somebody else. So it makes us feel good. I'm glad that they can speak to us and feel comfortable. My wife yells at me all the time because I'm always on my phone, you know, out of the office on a weekend. And it's not because I'm playing games. It's I'm dealing with a client or trying to help them through something.
1: Senior Matters on the Big Wink is brought to you by Independent Health, helping support you every step of the way. 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And we're talking to Bob White Sr. and Bob White Jr. today from Bob White Insurance. Bob, I've got to ask you a question. Bob Sr., with your son here working, what's it like building a family business together?
0: Oh, it's a dream come true. It really is. Basically, take a mirror and see yourself, that all those years and all the foundation that you created is coming to play. And then to hear him follow in the same footsteps and to see him mature. And people say to me, geez, when are you going to retire? I love what I do. Until the good Lord calls me, no, I'm here. And to work with my son, what a treat. What a treat. And it rubs off to the client.
1: And what about you, Bob? Is it something that you always look forward to doing?
2: You know, I always enjoyed seeing my dad come home happy, you know, loving what he did as a kid. And when I graduated, I kind of knew that that's what I wanted to do. And to learn from someone with the experience and to know the ins and outs from my father is, again, a dream come true for me. And I couldn't ask for anything more.
1: And for you folks listening, you know, the important thing to take from that is, number one, you're talking to a group that's still going to be around. Tomorrow, it's not going to be poof, gone. The second thing is the fact you're talking to people that love what they do, that have passed down within a family. And I think, you know, as far as I'm concerned, family is most important to me. You know what I mean? And I think the fact I learned a lot from my dad. And I, you know, put it to use every day. And, of course, your dad's sitting right there alongside of you. And I think that that's a great thing, too. So the important thing that listeners should get from that is you're talking to somebody that is local, somebody you can reach right here, somebody still that gives out their cell phone number, you know, so that you can reach them. And I think that that is important. And sometimes, you know, Bob, you can correct me if I'm wrong, either Bob, you know, sometimes you'll say, well, you know, the price seems to go up every year for insurance or something like this. Is there something that I can do to lessen this cost or to go to another carrier? And, you know, maybe you'll say, hey, look, you could, but I wouldn't. You know, you've said that before, right, Bob?
0: You know, I put myself in the client's position when I give them an answer. It's not selfish, but sometimes there's factors that the client can't see that we have that insight to say the difference in moving to another carrier isn't not worth that. Stay where you're at, et cetera. And then getting into chatting with the client, and this is so critical. most of the policies that we have written over the last couple of years, when they come to us from other carriers, they're outdated. They are outdated. They're still running around with the 100, 300 limits, and that was created years ago when you leased the car. In today's world, that's not enough coverage. Every third commercial on TV, every third commercial, you got automotive, you got medicine, and you got attorneys. The attorneys are breeding lawsuits. Our job is to protect the client and put up insulation. Insulation, in this case, is enough insurance to keep them away from their own assets. That's our job.
1: So these folks, the folks listening, with their insurance agent, should be talking to them at least yearly, because it's a fluid situation, right?
2: Yeah, and even when people do shop and say, hey, look, I'm moving over here, I'm saving money, I want them to send me the policy, not because I want to know what they did, because I don't want them to get hurt to say, hey, we saved money, but in reality, you dwindled your coverage down.
0: A lot of the carriers, when these policies are coming to us, they're not our client yet, they're getting improved coverage. They're getting coverages that have been out for the last couple of years that a carrier or that agent hasn't addressed, and we're putting money back in the client's pocket. And they're getting a family office and a relationship. 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We think that so-and-so is still in business. It's not the case. Ours, Bob White Insurance, has been around and will be around. We're there when you have the claim.
1: All right. Website, phone number.
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0: Please check out our Google reviews. That may help you as well.
1: All right. Bob White, Bobby White from Bob White Insurance. Thanks for joining us.
2: Thank you, Joe.
0: Thanks, Joe.
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0: Now back to Senior Matters on the Big Wack. Welcome back to Senior Matters on the Big Wack. I'm your host, Joe Chile. With us today, Madeline Stamm and Tammy Majura from the Stamm Law Firm. Morning. How you doing today?
3: Good. How are you?
0: Good. Hey, you did that in unison. Have you been rehearsing that? That's very good. And Tammy, welcome to the show for the first time. You know, we want to talk about the horrors of probate. God, this sounds like it could be a film. The horrors of probate. Well, besides the cost, what are the biggest inconveniences that, you know, you see families face when they have to go through probate?
3: A lot of the inconveniences can be that New York State likes to follow the next of kin who would inherit, even if there is a will. So we have to go through and notify all of the next of kin and get them to sign off on the will that we're offering for probate. So sometimes there's family members out there that the next of kin don't like to tell us about or that they don't want to bring up, and that we have to notify them or find, you know, the daughter who's been MIA for several years and look for them. And if we are unable to locate them, then it can prolong the time that the executor gets appointed for the estate.
0: So it just puts a cog in the whole works. You know, whatever, you're only as good as that weakest link is, you know, what comes to mind, I guess. Different versions or different sizes of probate?
3: Yeah, so some people might have heard of a small estate proceeding versus a full probate or probate proceeding. So there are, depending on the person who's died, you know, their assets at the time of their death, there are two different ways that it could go if something does have to go through probate, which means that you die with something in your name alone with no beneficiaries. So say somebody passed away and they had a house in their name alone, you know, no trust, no life estate deed, just a house they owned outright and they died. That house, that asset, is regardless of what it's worth, it has to go through a full probate proceeding. That is New York State law. So if, say, the person died without a house, but a bank account, a small bank account, maybe $20,000 in the bank, no beneficiaries, died with just a bank account, that could be a small estate proceeding because it's below the $50,000 minimum or limit, and there's no property, like there's no house. So it just depends. There's different processes, but essentially it's the same thing, but the courts and the state make it maybe a little bit easier for people if they have only a small bank account, let's say. But with both different types, quote, of probate, you still have to go to the court, fill out the paperwork, do all of the things. There just might be a different filing fee and maybe some less steps that you have to take if there isn't real property involved, but it is still a high legal fee that you wouldn't have to pay if you just added a beneficiary to your account.
4: Well, what if someone said to you, and this is kind of, you know, just something that popped into my mind, but I don't have enough money to need an estate plan. What do you tell them?
3: That's not a thing. That doesn't exist. There's not one person that could have too little, like, to have an estate plan, right? Mm-hmm. An estate plan is not just based on assets. You could, you know, an estate plan includes your power of attorney, your healthcare proxy. Every single person in this world needs a healthcare proxy, right? Because you're going to, now someone's going to need to make medical decisions for you. So you don't need even need to have $5 in the bank to know, to have a healthcare proxy and to need a healthcare proxy. For power of attorney, I mean, majority of people have at least a bank account in their name. At least they're getting some sort of income check. At least they have some sort of finances set up in their name. So a power of attorney, you need somebody to make those financial decisions for you if you're incapacitated. And as far as I don't have enough, okay, well, everybody needs an estate plan, even if you have $1,000 in the bank. Okay, if you don't have beneficiaries on that bank account, then it's gonna, your loved ones are gonna have to go through probate to get it. And it's not even, it's honestly not even worth going through probate to get $1,000. You're gonna pay more in legal fees than just getting that money. Why wouldn't you just put a beneficiary on? So it just goes to your loved one and they don't have to do all of this. So even if you have $5 or $5 million, like, it's all of the same recommendations. It's all of the same documents. It's just different strategies and it's different planning depending on your situation.
4: All right. 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We're talking to Madeline Stamm and Tammy Majura today from the Stamm Law Firm. And what kind of information does your law firm gather when someone comes in for a consultation regarding probate or getting an executor or administrator or whatever?
5: We always ask that you bring in the death certificate. We always ask the funeral expenses because that's a priority creditor of the probate estate. Copies of any of the financial statements that the decedent had in his name, even if they are joint or transfer on death, because we have to gather a value of the assets and determine which goes into probate and which goes into non-probate. In addition, then we have to establish the family tree for the estate proceeding, like we had spoke about earlier with the next of kin. So we say, please bring in, you know, if there's children, their names, their addresses, how we can get in touch with them. If any of the children are deceased, we would need their death certificates or obituaries. If there's a spouse deceased, we need their death certificate and obits. And what we do is when you make the appointment with our office, we send you a list of everything that we need. So deeds for properties, titles for vehicles, just so we can get a handle on which estate proceeding we would need to proceed with based on the information that we get from that.
4: That's great. So if I called for an appointment today and you told me this, these things that I needed, I'd say, do me a favor, push that appointment off about 6 months so I can collect all this information.
3: Yeah. Right. It's a lot, right? It's a lot of things to get together. And especially when you're grieving, it's really just not something you want to do, honestly. It's just an inconvenience. So why not avoid it? Right.
4: Yeah. All right. So when's the right time for somebody to begin estate planning? Is there ever a point that you would consider too early?
3: No, I think everybody, anyone who turns 18, you should have a power of attorney and a healthcare proxy and a will. And then after you buy a house or if you have more assets, financial assets, we should do a trust. I mean, absolutely. The minute someone turns 18, I recommend that they get estate planning work done because if you are incapacitated, if something happens tomorrow, you know, say you're 19 and something happens tomorrow, your parents might not have the ability to make these decisions for you. They can't access your bank account. They can't, you know, maybe can't make decisions for you medically, especially if you're in college. So it really starts when you're 18. But I know people wait a long time to do these things, and that's fine. But that's not my recommendation. Everybody who is an adult needs to have this, at least do a consultation to see what we recommend.
4: You know what? Go ahead.
5: For example, my daughter turned 18 and she

0: she went away for college. So before she left, we made sure that we had a healthcare proxy, power of attorney in play, because not only was she out of state, but also the fact that I needed to do, you know, I needed to be able to access anything for her. So with her being 18, it's a big thing with these kids going off to college to get these documents in place so that we do have that authority to get information. Because the minute they turn 18, everybody cuts you off from everything from your kids.
1: Well, Tammy, so did your daughter kind of poo-poo that? Did she say, oh, come on, Mom, you don't need other... Why do you want to talk about that now?
0: No, she didn't. Although, you know, it doesn't hurt that I do this, you know,
1: for a living.
0: But no, she was like, Mom, I don't want to take care of any of this stuff. You deal with it.
2: Yeah.
0: You know, you deal with it because I'm going to be busy at school. So, nope, not at all.
1: Yeah, all right, that's really good. Okay, so we have about 2 minutes left. How do we avoid all this in you know, kind of a condensed version?
2: So in a condensed version, come see us, and basically we'll take care of it. That's what you need to know. But really, if you want to take steps on your own before coming to see us or, you know, having a consultation, put beneficiaries on your bank accounts, put beneficiaries on your retirement accounts and your life insurance policies. And I would say primary and contingent, because say you put your spouse as primary, okay, what happens when your spouse passes away? Are you going to go and update all those beneficiaries? Like, just do it. Just put a contingent on now. You don't have to worry about it. If you have a house, something needs to be done with the house to avoid probate. So come see us and we can get it taken care of for you easily, and then you won't have to worry about it anymore.
1: One other quick question. If you are doing beneficiaries, like for different bank accounts, say, and putting your kids or whatever on, do you have to put pay upon death?
2: No, no. Pay on death is POD, TOD, transfer on death. They all mean the same thing. It's all just beneficiaries, you know, what happens when you die.
1: Okay.
2: But also there's the question of if you're living and, you know, you're in a facility, you're not dead yet, so your beneficiaries don't care. Nothing is happening with your beneficiaries at that point.
1: Gotcha.
2: You're in a facility. You don't want your assets to be taken away. We might have a different plan for you. So, you know, by putting beneficiaries isn't everything. That's not the end all be all of estate planning. We want to make sure you're protected and your money's protected for your beneficiaries, and there's something left, even if you do go into facility. And that's when we get into, you know, the Medicaid planning.
1: All right. Very good. All right. 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We really appreciate it.
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6: Welcome back to Senior Matters on the Big Weck. I'm your host, Joe Chile. With us in studio today, we're pleased to have Allison Potter, who is the president of Caring Transitions. Allison, welcome back.
7: Thanks. Nice. Thanks for having me.
6: Sure. And we have Rosemary O'Banion. And Rosemary is a client, but we'll get into Rosemary's story in just a couple of minutes. Give us a little bit of background first, Allison, on Caring Transitions.
7: Sure. So Caring Transitions is a locally owned relocation service. Our demographic really focuses on senior citizens, and we can help them relocate through packing, moving, unpacking, liquidating their homes through online auctions, in-home estate sales. Sometimes it's just a clean out. We get it all done for them in a quick and efficient, respectful manner.
6: Well, now, Rosemary, you're actually a client. And I think the interesting thing for me is, now, what was the trigger that kind of got you thinking about moving? And was it something that you regretted? You know, you had trepidation, we'll say, about doing.
8: I said, well, let me start gathering some information about various places. And I looked into it initially. Excuse me, and got literature and didn't do much of a follow-up. And then as time went by, I thought, I'm by myself. I need to do something about this. I did another visit to the place that I am currently at. I liked what I heard, and I started having some health issues, and I thought, this is the time to move. So I made arrangements to get my house on the market. My real estate agent is the fella who referred me to Allison and her company. And after I had my initial meeting with Allison and learned about all of the services that would be available to me, I didn't even bother looking for anybody else for a comparison point. I just went with Allison and her company.
6: All right, let me ask you, draw down on this a little bit. Let's talk about a lifetime of belongings, for instance, okay? I'm sure you've had things that you purchased or things that made, you know, that tugged at your heartstrings, whatever it might be. You know, that Yadro that was in your living room. No, I'm just kidding. But you know what? All those things, how do you separate those and decide, you know, what you're going to bring, what you're not going to bring? Did Allison help you?
8: Well, she gave me some high-level information about what to keep in mind when I went through everything in my home and tried to decide what can I take and what needs to be left behind. She gave me some things to think about, like, are you really ever going to have a dinner party for 12 people again? Keep that in mind as you go through your kitchen. So starting with that information, I was able to, at least at a high level, begin to separate things, not only big pieces of furniture, but everyday items, into things that I would take with me and things that her team would help me you know, pack up and somehow move along to other people or through her online auction.
6: You know, something, a personal thing here that my mother and grandmother both treasured, and I could never understand. They had in this box, you'd open it up, it was felt lined, and there was all silverware in there that they only used for special occasions, right? I go, what is that? What do you mean? That's our favorite silverware. We only use that for Christmas and Thanksgiving. And I'm like, really? You know, here's a guy that would use plastic forks and spoons so he doesn't have to wash him. But, you know what I mean? So different things to different people. You said something to me before we went on the air that you said, memories aren't things, right?
8: Memories are memories. You will always have your memories, whether you have the thing or not. So people who grapple with these so-called difficult decisions of, shall I take this? I can't leave this behind. I could never leave this dining room set behind. Yes, you can. You know why? There's no room where you're moving for a dining room set. And perhaps someone else might be able to use it. And I think keeping that in mind, you'll have the memories. No one can take the memory away, whether you're looking at that dining room set or not. You still have the memory.
6: And Allison, what about this? As you get a little bit older, and I noticed this during COVID, all right, but social isolation. You know, when you're sitting someplace by yourself, and maybe I live alone, but maybe, you know, your spouse has passed or whatever the case may be, you're sitting there and there's a tendency just, you know, you're watching TV or you're reading a book or you're sleeping more than you should be napping. And that's not a healthy thing, huh?
7: No, a sense of community is huge. And isolation and loneliness in seniors and everybody is like one of the number one causes of like depression, even death that it leads to. So being in a community is, I think, so beneficial that a lot of people don't realize until they get there and they're immersed in the community. They realize then that they begin to flourish and sometimes, you know, find new hobbies, activities, and certainly new friends.
6: Are there activities that you get involved with where you moved?
8: Well, the senior community that I'm in at this point, there are so many activities that are available for you to participate in. It's strictly your choice. You can participate or you can choose to be isolated. What's the point in that? You might as well take advantage of everything that is offered. And the one thing I might mention about senior communities is this. Yes, when you're a senior, you can meet people even if you're still living in your two-story house. That's true. You can meet people. It's very difficult for seniors to make new friends. In places like where I'm at this point, that's one of the golden opportunities that I don't think is marketed enough. You can make new friends that you can surround yourself with and spend time with doing some of these activities that are offered.
6: And you're so vocal about it. And you know, you can tell by the people can't see the expression on your face, but you can see how the warmth, you know, and how excited you are to talk about it. Let me mention Senior Matters on the Big Wack is brought to you by Independent Health, helping support you every step of the way. 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Let their family help your family. And this morning on the show, we're talking to Allison Potter and Rosemary O'Banion. Allison, you know, back to Caring Transitions itself, what are the things that people should be going to you for? What are the things that people most often say they need help with?
7: Sure. Well, oftentimes with seniors, their children are working full-time or out of state. So they just don't have the help here to help them, you know, pack, move, unpack, and then liquidate the home, right? So my team, they're wonderful. They're strong. They're enthusiastic. They do this all day long. So they're very efficient and proficient at packing, at setting up these in-home estate sales or online auctions, at unpacking. My moving team is phenomenal. Shout out to CT team. So I think that for us, you know, we want to be that source of the resource to help seniors with, you know, all of their relocation needs.
6: And downsizing, right?
7: I mean, that's
6: a big thing, too. Mm-hmm. There's so many things. I just remember And Rosemary, you brought up a good point. When my dad passed, my dad had like three sheds full of things.
7: Right.
6: He was

0: a collector, and you know, some of the things were, you know, things, plates that had Niagara Falls on them and things like, but he collected these mm-hmm. things. But, and I don't mean to sound coarse or mm-hmm. uncordial here, but those things didn't mean anything to me.
1: To you, they didn't, but there might be a collector out there. That's why when I say, like, my team is respectful, we do mm-hmm. a lot of research. They use AI to get the value and information on the things that we're putting online on our auctions or that we're pricing for our in-home sales. You'd be surprised, like that Niagara, like obviously Bill's memorabilia, any sports memorabilia yeah, is
0: Yankees.
1: Huge.
0: Yeah, Yankees.
1: Local Western New York, Niagara Falls stuff is huge. You know, people look for that stuff. So, right, what one man's trash is another man's treasure. So you just don't know what might be valuable to somebody out there. So we take our time, again, the respect and the research goes into everything that we're working with to get the best pricing, not only for the buyer. You know, we have a very loyal following that comes to all of our sales or, you know, supports our auctions, but for our clients as well.
0: Well, plus the fact you have the contacts. You know what I mean?
1: Right.
0: And we may have to, as individuals, try to search this. And
1: that's
0: what's really like, where do I begin?
1: Right.
0: You know, and or you may think, it's just too big a task.
1: Well, it's very physical, number
0: right.
1: one, and it's very emotional. So for any of these kids or their parents and their homes, for them to go through a closet and find dad's old sweater or, you know, a college ring, it's heartbreaking because they can't part with those things, right?
0: Mm-hmm.
1: For us, we're not looking at it, although we're respectful and we understand, you know, to be compassionate and empathetic, we don't have the same emotional attachment that they do. So it's very difficult for a family to go through their own things like that. Not only because of the physicality. They don't understand how physical it is, pulling things out of cabinets, from under kitchen cabinets, all of that. But just the emotional toll that it takes on a family.
0: We only have about a minute and a half left, but I can understand what you're saying. And one of the other things I think that listeners may be dealing with is the individual that says, oh, I don't want to think about this. I'll think about it tomorrow.
1: Yeah.
0: And then tomorrow becomes next week.
1: Domani, domani, domani.
0: Exactly.
1: Mm-hmm.
0: Next week and next year, whatever it might be. And that's kind of a mistake. Even if you're not going to do it immediately, you
1: right.
0: should be talking about it,
1: exactly.
0: right?
1: Exactly. Yep.
0: You know, so that's good. Anything you want to say in closing, Rosemarie? I mean,
2: well, I just wanted to say that my experience with Allison's company was phenomenal. They not only packed up the things I decided to take with me, they moved them for me. They unpacked everything at my new location. And then when it was time to begin getting things ready for the online auction, they actually found a few things that I thought I may have overlooked. They contacted me. I went back and took a look. And I was so grateful to them. I would inadvertently otherwise have left three items behind that were very sentimental for me. So I really, really am so grateful to them for thinking it might be something I'd like.
0: Rosemarie O'Banion, thank you very much. We really appreciate that. Allison, in closing, website, phone number that you want people to get in touch with you?
1: Yeah. First of all, thank you, Rosemarie. You're so sweet. Love you. And thank you, Joe. So our telephone number is 716-580-4822. You'll get an answering service. They'll take all your information. I will call you back quickly on my cell and come out. And the consultation is complimentary. So give us a call.
0: Website, too?
1: Yep, caringtransitionsofbuffalo.com.
0: Very good.
1: Thanks, Joe.
0: Thank you very much. Have a great day.
2: Thank you, too.
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0: Welcome back to Senior Matters on the Big Wack. I'm your host, Joe Chile. I want to talk about an event that's coming up, the main block party, Fountain Plaza, on Saturday, August 29th, noon to 6, with Buffalo Fashion Runway, leading a free, family-friendly celebration. It's going to be fashion, food, art, things like that. Chad Williams joins us. He's the co-founder and executive director of Fashion Runway, Buffalo Fashion Runway. How you doing, Chad?
12: Man, I'm doing amazing. I'm doing amazing. Beautiful, beautiful day. How are you?
0: I'm good. I'm good. You know, you've had a tremendous response to the first main block party. What did you learn from last year's event that you're bringing to this year's celebration?
12: What did I learn from last year's event that I'm bringing to this year's celebration? So I say the first thing being that last year was our first year doing it, right? And it's a block party, but it's really a festival. We're just pulling in a block party for the culture. But essentially what a block party is bringing the community together in one central place. We had around 1,500 people throughout the day last year, but then following the event, there are still people saying, "Oh, I didn't hear about it. Oh, I wish I'd have known about this. I'd have been there. Oh, I can't wait till next year. I'll make sure I'm there." So going into this year, we planned the last one in about under 60 days this year. And of course, we had the blueprint from doing it last year. And we had a little bit more runway, no pun intended, going into it this year. So we want to be a little bit more intentional about the promoting for the block party, right? So we're going and doing all of the different radio interviews, the news interviews, doing our normal social media blast and promotion and whatnot, but we want to, and also the street team. We have people handing out flyers in all different neighborhoods of Buffalo, posting the posters, so that we don't get that again this year with people saying they didn't know about it. Because we want to be able to put it in every outlet and make sure that it's in everybody's face in Buffalo, so that we can have a good representation of Buffalo there on August 29th at Fountain Plaza, downtown Buffalo. We want to make sure we get more people there. Essentially. Yeah. Second thing that I would say that I learned from last year going into this year, we need more jerk chicken. The jerk chicken went out sold out pretty fast last year. So going into this year, go be intentional about making sure we got a lot of jerk chicken there for everybody to go in and eat.
0: All right. I'll second that. I think that's great. You know, this is so much more than a street party. You're bringing together fashion, food, music, art, more than about 70 local businesses and organizations. Why was it important to create the event that showcases so much of Buffalo?
12: Yeah, so us as an organization.

And we started back in July of 2023. And we started to do just that. Like, we put the spotlight on fashion, but then we also highlight the other different forms of art and then also entrepreneurship. And, like, with all of the events and different activations that we do, we try to keep that as our forefocus, right?

0: You know, Chad, fashion is going to be a part of your, well, major part of your identity, I guess, at this event. What are you planning for the fashion area, and what makes it uniquely Buffalo?
1: Yeah, of course. So last year we had like a fashion troupe activate throughout the block party. So we partnered with NSTA, and we had a line of models led by council member Leah Holton Pope and then also council member Mitch Nowakowski, leading that fashion troupe into the block party off of the train, because the train right at Fonda Plaza lets you off right there. So they got off the train, and it was like a flashing mob-esque sort of thing, right? So like the people didn't know until the host on the main stage shouted it out, "Hey, what's that?" And then like they kind of just like did like a line or like a lap throughout the premise of the block party, and then they ended on stage. Going into this year, it will be something similar to that, as well as we're including the council members again as well, of course. That specific area, Fonda Plaza, is kind of like is the border of both of their districts, and that's why we like to include both of them as representation into the block party. And then what makes it uniquely Buffalo is that we have a bunch of different local Buffalo designers and models that are participating in the fashion activation, as I like to call it, since it's not really typically a show. It's more like an activation that we just put into the block party. But we have local Buffalo designers that are homegrown from here, work here, promote their brand here, that will be displayed in the show.
0: You know, I think one of the other things is, now there's no charge for this, right? Is it a free event?
1: Yeah, so it's a free admission, right? So, like, you get it for free, there's no charge to get into the event, but, like, then, like, for the mainstream market, you do have to pay for the different things that the vendors will be supplying, as well as, like, the food and the drinks are all at a price, but it is free to get into the event.
0: All right, now you've created, as I understand, like an art zone, a chess and game zone, a family fun zone. So is the goal to kind of make this an event where grandparents, parents, and kids could all find something to do?
1: Man, I like to say it. I say it all the time. The main block party has something for everybody. You got the mainstream market that's outlining the parameter of the block party. Then, like you said, we got the chess and game zone, and that's curated by Buffalo Chess Association, where they have a big chess board as well as chess tables, and they'll teach you how to play chess if you don't already know how to play chess. And then if you already know how to play chess, you'll be able to find some good competition there. We got the Hatchet and Hops Axe Cage. They're returning. They did the same thing last year. Essentially, it's like a big cage, and then they have their axe activation in there. So, like, they have instructors there to help you learn how to actually throw an axe if you haven't thrown one before to hit the target. The art / immersion zone, we're partnering with a bunch of different local organizations here in Buffalo, and then also Rochester Fashion Runway, our sister organization. They're coming up, and then they'll be having, like, activation as well. And those are basically, like, different things that the attendees of the block party can engage with, whether it be like a art making activity or a runway walk class sort of thing, right? Mm-hmm. Then we have the Buffalo Fashion Runway tent, and through that tent we do like a bunch of different things. One of the main things being like our live screen printing, so like we sell merchandise, custom merchandise specific to the block party, and that just helps us raise money to all of our goals and initiatives. And then we also share information about what Buffalo Fashion Runway is, what we're doing, what we have done, what we plan to do, et cetera, et cetera. And then the highlight, well, one of the highlights, I think the real highlight, we have the main stage, and, like, we're activating that with giveaways. So, like, we'll be doing, like, some type of interactive activity with, like, the attendees of the event, from kids to adults to our elders, and different giveaways. It could be, like, some type of competition or whatever, and then somebody could win a gift card. And then around 3 o'clock, that's when we transition into the fashion activation. And then 3:20 is when the performances start. And then we have, I think, 7 different local acts, different musicians come in to help carry us through the day.
0: All right. 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We're talking this morning to Chad Williams, who's co-founder of an executive director, I should say, at Buffalo Fashion Runway. We're talking about the main black party on Saturday, August 29th, noon to 6 p.m. You know, you're using this event, I think, to give back to the community, too, including, like, the back-to-school giveaway, Project Warmth. Can you tell us about those efforts a little bit?
1: Yeah, of course. So

0: of the event. It was brought to us by M&T Bank last year and as part of the Mission Main Street Initiative, which is now called the Downtown Initiative. That is essentially to help re-energize, revitalize, and bring some life to downtown Buffalo. They partnered with us and the two other organizations last year. This year, they partnered with five different organizations. Essentially, they wanted different groups to come up with different events. Us being community-based, community-oriented, we wanted to make something free, something accessible to bring folks from Buffalo, from different areas of Buffalo together for a free, fun, family-friendly time. As a part of that, we do the book bag giveaway, right? Because we're doing it the week right before school starts, right? So we'll have, I think it's 100-plus different customized book bags, and we're partnering with RFM, Rise From Nothing. They're a local arts collective group agency, and we're partnering with them to do this custom book bag giveaway because we want something that the kids actually appreciate, right? So, like, of course, the book bag is going to be filled with different school supplies, art supplies, but then the outer laying of the book bag, RFN, they're customizing it and making it something that the kids actually would like to want to wear and drive with when wearing it to school. So we're doing it a little bit different this year. We didn't do it last year, but we're going into this year being intentional about doing that, as well as Project Warmth, which is essentially an initiative that was done last year. We were collecting different warm winter wear items that we also customized and then give back to folks in need.
1: All right, let me mention to our audience once again, the main block party, Saturday, August 29th, noon to 6 p.m., Fountain Plaza in downtown Buffalo. Free, open to the public, and also for information, I guess they can go on social media, at Buffalo Fashion Runways. There's some information there. And, Chad, this sounds like a great event. We only have less than a minute left. Anything else you want to tell people about the block party or welcoming folks to downtown Buffalo?
0: Man, nah, nothing much. I think we pretty much covered everything, man. Just really just be there and tell a friend to tell a friend. It's a free, again, family-friendly, fun event. We're going from 12 p.m. to 6 p.m. And then also activating downtown for another 6 hours because we'll have an after party at one of the local establishments nearby and walking vicinity to the block party. But essentially, it's just a fun end-of-summer celebration for Buffalo, by Buffalo.
1: Chad Williams, co-founder and executive director of Buffalo Fashion Runway. Thanks for talking to us about the main block party today. We really appreciate it, and best of luck.
0: Thank you. I appreciate it, man. And big shout-out to all of our sponsors for continuing to support this event and making it accessible for our community members.
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10: Good morning and welcome to Breakfast with the Beatles for this 22nd day of August. These 2 hours each week, I serve you breakfast with my beloved boys. And of course, Your input, your ingredient into breakfast is always encouraged. 716-783-9325 is my text number. I already have received a couple of ingredients, one from a Big Weck listener by the name of Flora, who I had the pleasure of meeting at the Erie County Fair. She's been with Breakfast with the Beatles for close to the 30 years that I've been doing this. Finally had a chance to meet Flora. We're going to play a song for her a little later on. And my friend Kathy wants to hear something from the boys. They covering some Motown music. They have a whole lot more to get to, too. It's going to be a good one. What did Van Miller used to say? Fasten your seatbelts. It's Breakfast with the Beatles. I'm JP on the Big Wet. Good morning.

It's Breakfast with the Beatles on the Big Whack. Paul and Wings from the Wings at the Speed of Sound album. And let him in. I'm JP. Thank you very much for letting me in and allowing me to serve you breakfast every Saturday morning with my beloved boys here on the Big Whack. If you've ever seen the legendary James Taylor in concert, he always tells the story of how he was so nervous when he was auditioning for a record contract. And the record label that he was auditioning for was the Beatles Apple Records label. He said, "There I am with my acoustic guitar, and sitting right in front of me is George Harrison and Paul McCartney." I want to play you this track from this Apple Records album, the only album that James would release on the Apple Records label. Listen to the first couple of words of James Taylor's song, "Something in the Way She Moves." We think about a Beatles song that would come shortly after that. It's Breakfast with the Beatles on the Big Whack.

Breakfast with the Beatles on the Big Wack. That's one of the songs that James Taylor played at his audition to get that contract with Apple Records. And indeed, he did pass the audition. And sitting in front of him, George Harrison and Paul McCartney. And James sings Something in the Way She Moves. A couple of months later, the Beatles would release the Abbey Road album, and George would sing Something in the Way She Moves. It's Breakfast with the Beatles on the Big Wack.

0: Then came the greatest thrill of my life. Oh,
1: hello, Homer. I'm George Harrison.
0: Oh, my God. Oh, my God! Where did you get that brownie?
1: Over there. There's a big pile of them.
0: Oh, man.

0: It's Breakfast with the Beatles on the Big Whack, and the title tune from the All Things Must Pass album, and George sings. And George sings Something, a track from the Abbey Road album before that, and James Taylor sings Something in the Way She Moves before that. And maybe it was a light bulb that went off for George when James Taylor sang Something in the Way She Moves. He said he liked the line. And he used the line, didn't steal anything. Nothing that James Taylor did sounds like anything George Harrison did. But it's how geniuses work, I guess. When this young kid, James Taylor, is auditioning for a record deal with Apple Records, he sings Something in the Way She Moves to George Harrison and to Paul McCartney. And out comes one of the great Beatles songs about 6 months later on the Abbey Road album. More Beatles songs to come on Breakfast with the Beatles with JP right after these. Don't go away.
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6: Welcome back. Legendary disc jockey, Buffalo disc jockeys is the subject for just a bit, one of which we lost yesterday. And condolences to the family of longtime Buffalo disc jockey Sandy Beach, who I'm sure everybody listened to at some point or another during his about 60-year career, maybe more, here in Buffalo. And there was another legendary disc jockey that I became very, very good friends with, the legendary Tommy Shannon, who we lost a couple of years ago. And he was the first one to play this song for me, not on the radio, but on a television show that Tommy used to host called Hit or Miss. And we miss him. It's Breakfast with the Beatles on the Big Way.

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1: This is Breakfast with the Beatles, and it's on the Big Wack.

It's Breakfast with the Beatles on the Big Whack. That was a great single. And they had quite a few great singles. On one side, I Feel Fine. And on the other side, She's a Woman. And we do a couple of She songs. She's a Woman. And before that, She Loves You. And I thought, in the middle of this medley is another She song that the boys called She Came In Through the Bathroom Window. Let's play the Sun King medley from side two of the Abbey Road album. I'm JP. I'm happy you're here. It's Breakfast with the Beatles on the Big Wack.

Yeah, it's Breakfast with the Beatles on the Big Whack and some She songs. She Loves You, She's a Woman. And in the Sun King medley that we just heard from the second side of the Abbey Road album, she came in through the bathroom window as part of that Sun King medley. I'm JP. Thanks very much for hanging out with me. Thank you for the texts. We're going to get to as many as we can. This one here I'm going to send out to my friend Kathy. Before we play the song that she asked for by the Beatles, I'm going to play the original because I always hearken back to an interview that I had with the legendary Smokey Robinson. And I asked Mr. Robinson, what did you think when these young kids recorded one of your songs in 1963? They recorded one of your songs before they even came to America. And I remember him telling me, JP, are you kidding? He said, we knew that these kids were the craze, the rave in England, and we knew that they were going to break here in America really, really soon. And they were something like we had never seen before, like we had never heard before. And I was very honored that they chose some of my music to put on one of their very first albums in England. And anytime the boys were asked in the young days, what's your favorite music? They would always say American music. Black music, Motown music, we love it. Here's the original. This is Smokey Robinson and the Miracles on Breakfast with the Beatles.

It's Breakfast with the Beatles on the Big Wack. There's the original from Smokey Robinson and the Miracles. And playing bass guitar on that song, legendary Motown session bass man, the legendary James Jamerson, who many bass players, including Paul McCartney, will tell you the greatest bass player to ever live. Now, the boys covering the music that they love. Motown music, covering Smokey Robinson and the Miracles on Breakfast with the Beatles.

0: It's Breakfast with the Beatles on the Big Weck. We do that for my friend Kathy. You've Really Got a Hold on Me, a track from the boys' second album here in the United States. Another request we're going to send out in just a bit when we come back. It goes out to Big Weck listener, a new friend of mine who I've known for 30 years, if that makes any sense. Her name is Flora, and she came out to the Erie County Fair a couple of days ago, fresh back from a trip to Liverpool, and brought me back a little gift from Liverpool, England, which I treasure, and I really appreciate it, Flora. And she said, JP, one thing, can you put out a song from you to me on Breakfast with the Beatles? I've got your song, Flora. It's coming up next. Don't go away.
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8: Welcome back. One of the highlights of being out at the Erie County Fair all this week is meeting Big Weck listeners. And it's really, really, as I was mentioning on my show yesterday, I saw two people at the fair and they said, "Hey, you're JP, you're the Beatle guy." And I love being associated with those four boys. And Flora, a Big Weck listener who has been with me for 30 years of Breakfast with the Beatles, just came back from a trip to Liverpool, came back, brought me a little gift from Liverpool, which I treasure. I really appreciate it. She said, "JP, can you put out a song from you to me? Flora, this is for you." And it's from me to you. It's Breakfast with the Beatles.

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9: Second half of Breakfast with the Beatles here on the Big Weck. A little later on this hour, I'm going to ask you Big Weck listeners to sing along, and you're only going to need to know one word, and it's not

Not even a word. I'll explain a little later on this hour. In the first hour of Breakfast with the Beatles, I was telling you when we played She Said, She Said, that the song was inspired by a real-life person, actor Peter Fonda, who was saying, I know what it's like to be dead, and it inspired John to write She Said, She Said. This song is about another real-life person, a doctor in New York City who would give very famous and rich people a pick-me-up if they need it, and his name was Dr. Robert. It's Breakfast with the Beatles on the Big

0: Beatle John Lennon.
1: Which one are you?
2: Eric. Eric, here is the American public.
3: I'm John.
2: You're John.
3: It's only a joke.
2: Yes, well, John, here is the American public. 40 million American viewers.
3: That only looks like one man to me.
2: Staring you right in the face.
3: How's the cameraman?

0: It's Breakfast with the Beatles. Wait for the woo. There it is. On the Big Weck. And Slow Down. Great vocal performance from John Lennon. And one of three Larry Williams songs the boys would record. Larry Williams was a rock and roll pioneer who died very, very young. And John was a very, very big fan of Larry Williams. The three songs that the boys covered that was written by Larry Williams, Bad Boy, Dizzy Miss Lizzy, and that one, Slow Down. I'm JP. I've always thought this is one of Paul's great albums. Even when it came out in 1971, I said, this is a great album. It got kind of a lukewarm review from the critics. 50 years later, many are calling it one of, if not his finest work ever. We're talking about the Ram album. And the most successful composer of all time, that Paul McCartney, writes, I can smell your breath a mile away.
1: One, two, three, four.
0: It's the Ram album. Paul sings Smile Away. It's Breakfast with the Beatles on the Big Weck.

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4: 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The Beatles.
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Breakfast with the Beatles on the Big Wex. Side 2, track 1 from the Revolver album, and Paul sings Good Day Sunshine, and not seeing as much of that stuff today as we were yesterday. And before that, a track from Paul's Ram album, and the most successful composer of all time sings I Can Smell Your Feet a Mile Away and Smile Away. And a great friend of mine who originally from Buffalo's historic west side is many miles away. He lives down in Florida. His name is Dave Taglerino, and he is listening to Breakfast with the Beatles down in Florida. The Big Weck is everywhere, and I appreciate you listening to Breakfast with the Beatles down in Florida, Dave. Let's go to John's Imagine album now, and a song that was originally recorded during 1968, during the White Album sessions. And this song was never released as a single during John's lifetime. However, it became an international monster hit for Roxy Music in 1981. Do you remember Roxy Music, Brian Ferry and Roxy Music? John, when he started writing this song, he called it Child of Nature in 1968, and it was one of the many songs that was demoed by the boys before they recorded the White Album. The lyrics were originally inspired by a lecture given by Maharishi Mahesh Yogi in 1968 when the Beatles attended his spiritual retreat in Rishikesh, India. In 1968, the boys performed this song in the studio during the Get Back and Let It Be recording sessions, where it was referred to as On the Road to Marrakesh. The official title, Jealous Guy. John sings on Breakfast with the Beatles on the Big Way. I'm JP. Good morning.

0: It's Breakfast with the Beatles on the Big Whack. We go to the Rubber Soul album and one of John's great works, and there's the understatement of the day, the wonderful In My Life, and a lot of moving parts in that song. And we talked about George Martin making a piano slowed down on the tape to sound like a harpsichord. And I always ask my dear friend, our general manager here, Donnie Tomasulo, who is a great, great drummer, how does Ringo play that those drums during that song? There's so many moving parts with Ringo and his drums, and Donnie tried to explain it to me, and it was like way over my head. We listened to John from the Rubber Soul album and John from the Imagine album and the wonderful Jealous Guy. I'm JP. When we come back, I was telling you, Big Whack listeners, I was going to ask you to participate and sing along in a song, and you don't really, it's not even a word, just kind of, well, we'll explain when we come back.
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1: Welcome back. Okay, it's listener participation time, if you'd like. I'm going to play this song here that inspired Paul McCartney to write one of the great Beatles songs. And there was always, of course, a mutual admiration society between the Beach Boys and the Beatles, especially between Brian Wilson and Paul McCartney. So every time I play this song, and I'll follow up with the Beatles song, and every time I play that song, I sing along with the boom, boom, boom part. So if you'd like, feel free. It's Breakfast with the Beatles on the Big Way. Well,

It's Breakfast with the Beatles on the Big Whack. Now, a Beatles song inspired by that song, and we replace Bomb Bomb Bomb with Love, Love, Love. I won't sing. Paul will. It's Breakfast with the Beatles on the Big Whack. Love, Love.

It's Breakfast with the Beatles on the Big Wack. Side one of four sides, because the White Album was a double album, right? Side one, track one from the White One, and Paul sings Back in the USSR. And before that, the Beach Boys, and one of a couple of songs that was instrumental in Paul writing Back in the USSR, Help Me Rhonda, boom, boom, boom, boom. And also another song that was instrumental in Paul writing Back in the USSR was Chuck Berry's Back in the USA. I'm JP. We are back here every Saturday morning between 9 and 11 o'clock, and I bring you Breakfast with the Beatles, and I'm very happy you are here. I've always considered, for my money, the most important day in rock and roll history, July the 6th, 1957. And that's the day that John, he was 16 years old, he was performing with his skiffle band, the Quarrymen, when a mutual friend by the name of Ivan Vaughn introduced John to 15-year-old Paul McCartney during a band break. And two things happened during that band break. The first thing Paul McCartney ever said to John Lennon was, you know, your guitar is out of tune. So Paul took John's guitar and tuned it for him. Then he took John's right-handed guitar, flipped it over, because Paul is a lefty, and played this song. And Paul will tell you, this is the song that got him in the Beatles. Paul McCartney sings Eddie Cochran's 20 Flight Rock on Breakfast with the Beatles on the Big Wack.

It's Breakfast with the Beatles on the Big Wack. Gets me all the time. Paul's latest album called The Boys of Dungeon Lane and The Days We Left Behind. And before that, we go back to a song that Paul played for John Lennon when the day they met, July the 6th, 1957, at the Walton Church Fete. And he played 20 Flight Rock to John. And it was that mutual friend, Ivan Vaughn, who John said, that Paul guy that you brought here to the Fete a couple of days ago, ask him if he'd like to be in the band. And not 5 years later, they started changing the world. I'm JP. It's Breakfast with the Beatles. As John once said in the Let It Be movie, anyone know a fast one? Ringo sings. It's Breakfast with the Beatles on the Big Wack.

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1: Hi, it's Ringo Starr, and you're listening to JP. But you're not really listening to him. I know you're listening to me, and my name is Ringo. Peace and love.

0: It's Breakfast with the Beatles on the Big Whack. The Little Drummer Boy sings a song co-written with George, produced by George, and a track from Ringo's signature piece as a solo artist, the Ringo album from 1973, and the wonderful photograph. Ringo covers Carl Perkins before that, and Matchbox. Thanks very much for being here with me every Saturday morning between 9 and 11 o'clock. Clearly my favorite 2 hours of the week. And I will do it again, of course, next Saturday. My pal Glenn is coming up at the top of the hour with more of the coolest oldies ever made. And we'll put the wraps on this weekend's edition right after these. Don't go away.
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8: Welcome back. I'm JP. One more quick shout out to Big Weck listeners listening down in Louisiana. They sent in a text and said, we love listening to Breakfast with the Beatles down here in Shreveport, Louisiana. I really appreciate it, you guys. The Big Weck and Breakfast with the Beatles is everywhere, and I really, really appreciate it. Have a great remainder to your Saturday. Glenn coming up at the top of the hour with more of the coolest oldies ever made. We'll go to the B-side, to the boys' first number one here in the United States. I Want to Hold Your Hand, the A-side, and number one. This the B-side. It's Breakfast with the Beatles on the Big Way.
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Buffalo's only station, we are the Big Weck. Just after 11 o'clock, welcome to our Saturday, a Big Weck weekend. I'm Glenn, hanging out with you until 1 o'clock. Joe Chili, 1 till 3. And Elton John and Kiki D, love this song. Great duet with them. Don't go breaking my hearts. I'm a Big

Buffalo's oldie station. We are the Big Wack. Dancing? Yeah. Rocking too. Saturday, September 5th at CMAC. It's Steve Winwood and John Fogerty of CCR fame performing live one night, one stage only. And we've got some tickets to give away. Keep it here to the Big Wack to find out how you can win. Here's CCR and Bad Moon Rising.

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16: Big Weck Weather Center. Sun today, some rain and storms developing later. 81. Showers tonight, 62. And showers and storms tomorrow in 71. Right now, 73 at Buffalo's only station.

Buffalo's only station. We are the Big Weck on a Big Weck weekend. Hope you're enjoying it. I'm Glenn, hanging out till 1 o'clock, playing all of your favorite oldies and the late, great Jimmy Buffett. Man, we miss him. So glad his music lives on. Here's Margaritaville on the Big Weck.

Buffalo's oldie station. We are the Big Weck, and all of your favorite oldies available on your Alexa device. Just say, Alexa, open WECK Skill. And in the words of Linda Ronstadt, it's so easy. And I'll add, you're good to go from the Big

Buffalo's oldie station. We are the Big Wex. Some raindrops moving in a little bit later on. Showers and storms developing. Then more showers tonight and showers and storms for tomorrow. Final couple of days of the Erie County Fair. Be sure to bring an umbrella with you. You may need it as you walk around. 74 in Buffalo now, and Sam and Dave.

0: and Jim from Buffalo's oldie station, The Big Wing. 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

Buffalo's oldie station. We are the Big Weck. Just after 12 noon, I'm Glenn on a Big Weck weekend. And did you hear this? That according to Nielsen, well, the Buffalo Bills have the most intense fans in the NFL. No surprise there. Bills Mafia can get wild, you know, with the tables and all. Bills and Cleveland Browns coming up at 1 o'clock in Blondie now on the Big Weck.

Buffalo's oldie station. We are the Big Weck with all of your favorite oldies all weekend long on a Big Weck weekend from the 60s and the 70s. And we've got the 60s at 6 at 6 o'clock weeknights and the 70s at 7 weeknights at 7 o'clock. 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
16: From the Big Weck Weather Center, sun today, rain and storms developing later, 81. Showers tonight, 62. And showers and storms tomorrow in 71. Right now, 75 at Buffalo's Oldie Station.
17: The

Buffalo's oldie station, we are the Big Weck. I'm Glenn on a Big Weck weekend. 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

0: Buffalo's only station, we are the Big Weck. It's not Monday yet. It's almost here, but enjoy your Big Weck weekend first with all of your favorite oldies. And Joe Chili in next from 11 till 1, Bobby O 3 until 6. Thank you for spending your weekend with us here at the Big Weck.
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sounds best with all oldies. I'm the Big Whack. Just after 1 o'clock, I'm Joe Chili. Before we talk about anything else, the Erie County Fair, last 2 days. Still plenty to see beyond the rides and food. Make sure you stop out this weekend. Here's Dobie Gray. I'm the Big Whack.

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14: From the Big Wack Weather Center, sunny today, some afternoon showers, storms, 83, showers and storms, 61 tonight. Breezy, showers, thunderstorms, and 71 tomorrow. It's 78 degrees right now at Buffalo's Oldie Station.

Black with Always Cool Oldies. I'm Joe Chili. Want something else to do on Saturday besides the fair? Going on until 3 this afternoon along Hurdle Avenue between Maine and Delaware. There is a Shopkeepers Saturday on Hurdle, a nice choice for shopping locally, browsing small businesses, and grabbing lunch at the same time. There's Santana on the Big Wack.

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Buffalo's only station, the Big Whack, always cool. Here's a true story about this song. It was originally called Hit Me. And Jim Morrison wouldn't sing it that way because he's afraid people would punch him on the street. Seriously. So they changed the name to Touch Me. The Doors on the Big Whack. Come on.

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Buffalo's oldie station, the Big Wack, just after 2 o'clock. I'm Joe Chilley. Thank you so much for spending your Saturday with me. I appreciate it. Here's Carole King on the Big Wack.

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17: From the
16: the Big Rock Weather Center. Sunny today, some afternoon showers and storms, 83. Showers and thunderstorms tonight, 61. Breezy showers and storms, 71 tomorrow. 79 degrees right now at Buffalo.

Buffalo's only station, the Big Wack, where summer sounds best. Now you better keep an eye on the sky this afternoon and early this evening. There's a severe thunderstorm watch in effect for all of western New York until 9 o'clock tonight. There's Billy Joel on the Big Wack.

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If you're up early tomorrow, 9 a.m. to 1 p.m., it's the South Buffalo Farmers Market at Casanova Park. 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

Buffalo's oldie station, the Big Whack, and the Big Whack Weekend. Bobby O, just a couple of minutes away with more great oldies. Here are the McCoys on the Big Whack.

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Seattle's oldie station, the Big Weck. I know what time it is. Time for some more fried dough, funnel cakes, and deep-fried tacos. Come on, final weekend at the Erie County Fair. Let's make it a good one with the Big Weck.

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got their name when they were staying at a house in L.A. Parked outside, there was a steamroller. It said Buffalo Springfield Roller Company on the side, and they thought that sounded cool. And now you know on the Big Wagon.

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2: From the Big Wack Weather Center, cloudy with showers and thunderstorms tonight, 64. Tomorrow, sunny, breezy, cooler, showers and thunderstorms, maybe 68. Then cloudy with a couple of showers tomorrow night, 58, 77.

Buffalo's oldie station, the Big Weck. I want to play this one for all the new students coming into Western New York. It is move-in weekend at the University of Buffalo. Shout out to Buff State, my alma mater, and everybody else that may be on the list. We're coming to your town. We'll help you party down. The college motto, great memories on the Big Weck.

Buffalo's oldie station, the Big Wick. Let's give it one final push this weekend, raising money for Roswell at the Erie County Fair. So come on out. We're next to the historical building at the gazebo. Spin the wheel for a $1 donation. Every spin wins, so it's all good for everybody around at the Big Wick.

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10: From the Big Weck Weather Center, severe thunderstorm warning till 9 o'clock tonight. Tomorrow, sunny, breezy, showers and thunderstorms, 68. Then cloudy with a couple of showers tomorrow night, 58. 77 right now at Buffalo's.

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Hey there. Thanks for hanging out. The Real Don Steele is next with Live from the 60s. 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
4: 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Time is taking control. You're traveling through another decade, known as the 1960s. You begin your journey on January 1, 1960. We've been waiting for you. Welcome back.
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6: Roger, zero G, and I feel fine. Capsule is turning around. Oh, that view is tremendous.
4: 63.
7: For the first time, an agreement has been reached on bringing the forces of nuclear destruction under international control.
4: 64.
8: Acts of violence against the armed forces of the United States must be met not only with alert defense, but with positive reply.
4: 65.
9: Starting in New York City at about 5:30 this afternoon, 30 million persons found themselves without light, subways, elevators, air conditioning.
4: 66.
10: Confirmed this afternoon at 4 o'clock Houston time that a left ventricle bypass operation was performed at this hospital this morning.
4: 67.
11: Some 20 National Guardsmen have deployed along this street, hiding behind their trucks.
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13: But it really doesn't matter with me now, because I've been to the mountaintop. I don't mind.
4: 69.
14: 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The Eagle has landed.
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0: submitted for your approval a period of time between January 1, 1960 and December 31st, 1969. During the course of this 3-hour broadcast, there is no other time. It's 1967.
1: The Real Don Steele.
2: 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Welcome back to the year 1967. I see you made it here in your big, beautiful

0: I'm the real Don Steele. The name of the show is Live from the 60s, and for good reason, because the year once again is 1967, and I want to welcome you back. We've been waiting for you here. Coming up in just a few minutes, we're going to clear up some of those nasty rumors going around.
1: Did

0: Department.
1: 1967, like all the years in this decade, interesting to say the least. In the music world, the Jimi Hendrix Experience opened for the Monkees last night at the Forest Hills Stadium in New York. Hendrix was booed by the Monkees fans. Promoters say they will drop Jimmy from the tour. Let's face it, until he gets his act hip and heavy, how can he compete with the Monkees? In other pop music news, there's a concert set for April 11th this year of 1967. It'll be up in Monterey, California. They're calling it the Monterey Pop Festival. Slated to appear, Simon and Garfunkel, Steve Miller Band, Buffalo Springfield, The Who, Grateful Dead, Mamas and Papas, Otis Redding, The Jefferson Airplane, The Birds.

Records, Booker T and the MGs. Are there more? Yes. Paul Butterfield's Blues Band, Ravi Shankar, and Jimi Hendrix. I think he's going to do better than he did with the Monkees. The Beatles, by the way, have turned down the opportunity to appear at the Monterey Pop Festival. Instead, George Harrison, John Lennon, and Paul McCartney are listening very closely to the talks of Maharishi Yogi. He tells the Beatles that through transcendental meditation, practiced twice a day, they will have new spiritual enlightenment. The Beatles are set to attend a 10-day seminar on the subject. No doubt the seminar will be located somewhere near...

0: 1967 returns in a moment from a place where history is only a rumor. 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
5: 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The year, once again, is 1967. We've been waiting for you. Welcome back.

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1: Well, the Supremes are certainly hot in this year of 1967. This is their fourth consecutive number one song, The Happening. Go on and get it, girls. I'm ready for you.
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1: 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They formed last year in 1966. They're the Association with Never My Love on Live from the 60s.

Association on Live from the 60s and Never My Love. They're teasing, believe me. I'm the real Don Steele with you here in 1967, a year for the grassroots, a message in the music. Write this one down. You're going to dig it.

0: 1967 returns in a moment. The real Don Steele will be right back with more 60s hits on Buffalo's Oldie Station, The Big Wack.
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0: afraid there's something good on television. Oh boy, jackpot. Here comes Genie out of the bottle. I've spent some time in a bottle myself, you know.
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0: In the year of 1967, we're going to send this song out to Jan Wenner, who's 21 years old. He just started a rock and roll magazine up in San Francisco. Yep, started it with $8,000, most of it borrowed money. The first copy's about 40,000 run, only 6,000 of them sold. He thinks the thing will pick up and catch on pretty soon, though. He calls it Rolling Stone Magazine. Here's Spencer Davis Group now on Live from the 60s. I'm a man. Get him.

Thank you, Stevie Winwood and the Spencer Davis Group. Now we're on the expressway here in 1967, just trying to survive with the Soul Survivors. You tell them the real Don Steele set, you'll be your

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7: 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Let me flat this one on you. You're pushing.

The 60s, just back from San Francisco, and I do love your flowers, baby. Well, rumor has it in this year of 1967 that Timothy Leary, yeah, he's out on bail following a drug arrest. Well, he's holding a press conference in Greenwich Village next week to announce the formation of a new religion called the League for Spiritual Discovery. The initials, of course, LSD. Leary will argue that the drug, LSD, should be legalized for his church members because it's a religious sacrament. Evidently, Timothy has been visiting Strawberry Fields one too many times. Let me

0: 1967 and you're traveling through time, your next stop will be
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0: Department.
1: 1968 certainly is a radical year, isn't it? The Defense Department reports that the U.S. has now dropped more bombs on Vietnam than were dropped during all of World War II. Coming up on November 14th, dozens of demonstrators are expected to turn out for what will be called National Turn-in-Your-Draft-Card Day. Several hundred draft cards will be publicly burned. That's against the law, you know. Some government officials are saying, these kids are burning everything. Why can't they just stick with the incense? On the music scene, rumor has it that Bob Dylan is coming out of seclusion after 18 months to play at a Woody Guthrie Memorial Concert at Carnegie Hall. Scalpers are getting $25 a ticket for the event. Some of the people lining up to pay tribute to the late Guthrie are his son Arlo, Pete Seeger, Judy Collins, Richie Havens, and more. Meanwhile, on the lighter side of pop, here's a guy that's shaking up the ladies in the year 1968. His name's Gary Puckett, and he's

0: 1968 returns in a moment from a place where history is only a rumor. The real Don Steele will be right back with more 60s hits on Buffalo's oldie station, The Big Weck.
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5: I run to seek new policy. Policies to end the bloodshed in Vietnam and in our cities. I run for the presidency because it is now unmistakably clear that we can change these disastrous, divisive policies only by changing the men who are now making them.

0: Sensations on Live from the 60s with me, the real Don Steele. Let's turn on the TV here and see if we can find my favorite show. Ah, now, this is a good one. I do like this one, but it's not my favorite show. So, hey, let's watch the tennis shoes, guys. What do you think?
1: Oh, Jed's a millionaire. Kin folks
0: said
1: Jed move away.
0: Wild, wild west.
1: Said California is the place you ought to be. So they loaded up the truck and they moved to Beverly.
0: Thank you.
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8: Just got the word that the Supreme Court is upholding students' rights to wear armbands in school. You might have seen some walking around. Well, we have our own Supreme here on the radio. The Supreme Court of Diana Ross is now ready to test the verdict on the Love Child on Live from the 60s.

0: On Live from the 60s, the Apollo 8 astronauts are still up there during that week-long mission, and they sent them up some silly putty, yes, to play with to keep from getting bored. If you really want to get silly, I think we ought to send Archie Bell and the Drells to Houston, Texas, to talk to the astronauts. Come in, Houston!
1: Hi, everybody!

Figure skater Peggy Fleming has just won the United States' only gold medal at the 1968 Winter Olympics. The song she was skating to? This one. Mason Williams doing Classical Gas. You can fill it up for only 28 cents a gallon. Just can't go wrong. Vamp till ready, Mason.

0: doesn't matter with me now, because I've been to the mountaintop. I don't mind. Like anybody, I would like to live.
1: 1968 returns in a moment. 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
0: 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The first priority foreign policy objective of our next administration will be to bring an honorable

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Everybody in this year of 1968 is talking about that new film called Barbarella with that hot Jane Fonda. She's the pick of the week. Go out and see it if you can stand it.

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2: 1969. People say we're going to be stomping around up there on the moon before this year is over. Can you believe that? I know we're going to do some